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2: It's time once again for This Day in Country Music, going back through the years to look at October 2nd. It was on this day in 1948 in Biloxi, Mississippi, that Chris LeDoux was born. The singer and songwriter, bronze sculptor, and rodeo champion recorded 36 albums in his career, many of them self-released, and they've sold more than 6 million copies in the U.S. alone. LeDoux was nominated for a Grammy Award and the Academy of Country Music Pioneer Award. He passed away in March of 2005. On this day in 1954, Elvis Presley would make his one and only appearance on the Grand Ole Opry. Although the audience reacted politely to his revolutionary brand of rockabilly music, he was supposedly told by Opry manager Jim Denny to go back to driving a truck in Memphis. And it was on this day in 2012 that Darius Rucker was invited to become a member of the Grand Ole Opry. The way he found out was a bit unorthodox. After playing a set at the Opry, Darius answered a few questions from the audience. The person asking the final question, though, turned out to be Brad Paisley, who asked two questions. Are you still the worst poker player in the world? And would you like to be the newest member of the Grand Ole Opry? That's a look at This Day in Country Music.
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1: Well, good evening, hockey fans, and welcome to a brand new Heritage Junior Hockey League season. It is the 40th anniversary season for the HJHL, and we are underway. The Mountain View Colts, having played two games already, a perfect record of 2-0 after a Southern road swing, and now we get set for the home opener tonight against a new face in the HJHL. The Rimby Royals make their first trip to Didsbury for the 2026-2027 campaign, and it's going to be a great game here tonight. Great crowd on hand already. Lots of people excited for what should be a iconic season of Mountain View Colts hockey. Of course, I'm sure you've long heard the news by now, but Didsbury will be playing host to the Junior B Hockey Alberta Provincial Tournament, which is set to take place this spring, and the Mountain View Colts as host will get a great opportunity to compete in that. As we get you set for a great game night tonight, Friday night, and like I say, the DMC is jam-packed. Olds Fertilizer and Agri Services, they're back for another season. They've been with us since I can remember. They are a presenting sponsor of Colts Hockey on 96.5 The Ranch. 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And of course, we'd be remiss in this pregame show without mentioning our pregame show sponsor, that of course, Dick's Trucking. 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We thank Dick's Trucking as we bring you tonight's pregame show. It's going to be a great game, of course. Veteran lineup for the Mountain View Colts this season as they bring back a whole whack of veteran players, including the likes of Rhett Miller, Lucas Billings, Joe Krukowski is back, Ryder Hammer, who had a fantastic playoff campaign for the Mountain View Colts. And we welcome back a veteran goaltender as well. That, of course, is William Steingart. Steingart will get the start tonight for the Mountain View Colts here at home. And the Carstairs native has so far played one game, a .871 save percentage through that 60 minutes play, but of course a small sample size and really too small to judge. He has been with this team for, I want to say, the better part of 2 years now. He's really been in the background, kind of waiting his turn, and now he's got the reins, and what a season to have the reins here in a provincial hosting season. It's a very exciting opportunity for the young goaltender as he will get set to lead the Mountain View Colts out onto the ice. And for the Rimby Royals, looking to gain their footing here in the HJHL. It's been a little bit of a rough go for them so far, having lost 6-1 to High River and 7-1 to Strathmore last weekend. They are still looking for their first win of this regular season. And like I say, the Mountain View Colts with a 6-5 victory in Coaldale to kick off their season on the 27th, and a 5-4 win the following day in Medicine Hat. Two teams where it's generally tough to win. The Southern Division always tends to be a little bit stronger than the Northern Division, that's for sure. So for the Colts to start their season with a Southern road swing and pick up two wins, that's got to put a lot of wind in the sails, and hopefully they can carry that momentum into a home opener evening tonight. And like I say, it's going to be a great atmosphere here tonight at the DMC. The stands are pretty well filling up, I would say. Not a lot of places left for folks to find a seat, as why wouldn't there be? The Prairie Whistle Food Company just today has been granted a beer license as well, a liquor license, I should say, so you can go grab yourself a cold brew and enjoy the Mountain View Colts hockey game tonight or any night here coming up in this season. That's a very exciting thing for this community. I know a lot of people are excited by that, and fans here have just another reason to come down and enjoy some high-flying Junior B hockey in this 40th anniversary of the Heritage Junior Hockey League, as the officials have made their way out. We will have a special pregame ceremony tonight, of course. All the pomp and circumstance for night number one of this campaign. We'll introduce each and every one of the Colts players individually. And we have the Colts cleanup crew leading the way as well, bearing the Canadian flag, the Didsbury Minor hockey flag, as well as
3: some sponsors, I believe, as well as the Mountain View Colts flag, which is fantastic to see.
1: I want to thank all of our great sponsors, of course, helping put Colts hockey back on the radio this season. Olds Fertilizer, Agri Services, Dick's Trucking, like I mentioned, but also Didsbury Valley Drug Mart, Olds Electric and Lighting, Adrenaline Motors, Westview Co-op, All Jacked Up Bar and Grill, Trackside Sales and Service, Rona in Olds, Lock-End Energy Services, and the Olds Golf Club, all on board for this 2026-2027 campaign. And, yeah, it looks like a fantastic ceremony about to take place, of course. We're going to have a special ceremonial puck drop from the Goal family as well. And folks around the Didsbury area, folks around the hockey community, I would say, here in Mountain View County will be well aware of the situation around the Goal family. Our hearts go out to them, of course, as they mourn the loss of their husband and father. And we'll have the family out here for a special puck drop as the lights turn off here at the DMC. Spotlight about to turn on for these Junior B, well, heroes, I would say, for a lot of the folks here in the stands. Plenty of kids out there, and we'll get set to introduce each and every one of them individually here. As I did not account for the lights going off, of course, so I'll have to pull up a flashlight here and make sure I get these names for us. We're going to start on the back end, as I believe things are just getting lined up in the tunnel. Looks like a great show here. And of course, if you want to follow along, you can subscribe to Flow Sports as well. We'll be doing a simulcast both on the radio and, of course, if you want to see what's going on, video feed available for you there as well. But wherever you might be, there's no lack of opportunity to check out some Mountain View Colts hockey this season. We'll have each and every home game for you right here on 96.5 The Ranch and into the playoffs as well, as we hope we can get set for a very long playoff run for the Mountain View Colts. Last year, of course, came short in five games to the Sylvan Lake Wranglers. Colts did do their best to battle back and tie that series up, but eventually did fall in the winner-take-all game five. That was back on February 22nd, the last time we've had Colts hockey on 96.5 The Ranch. We've just introduced Brock Dingman. Zach Wheatley is back with the Mountain View Colts this season after spending the last year with the Airdrie Tech Nation Thunder. Ryder Hammer returns as well. He'll be wearing an A this season, the Olds native. Third season with the Colts. Cameron Jaster back again as well. The Penhold native has had two seasons in Mountain View Colts colors. Newcomer is number 10, Jaron Lever. Number 10, a goaltender this season as well. Lever, the Didsbury native, no doubt has to be jacked up to play here with the Mountain View Colts. Sawyer Campbell returns for his second go-around with the Mountain View Colts. Had a fantastic rookie campaign. Was right up there among rookie leaders in the Heritage Junior Hockey League. Sawyer Lurie returns as well. Very gritty forward. Third year now with the Mountain View Colts. Boy, does time ever fly. Bo Van Vlanderen, one of the other rookie standouts. The rookie line last year, of course, Nate Smith, Bo Van Vlanderen, Sawyer Campbell made quite the impact on the HJHL. He's back. Blair Bosenworth is back. Unofficially his first season with the Mountain View Colts, but has been around the team. Ian Sherman from PEI making his debut with the Mountain View Colts. We welcome him to this neck of the woods and welcome him to the Mountain View Colts as well. Very exciting. And number 20, Nate Smith, the electrifying rookie, led the Heritage Junior Hockey League in rookie points last year. It should be a big season for Nate Smith. The Innisfil native checks in at 6'1", 185. And he'll look to make his impact on the league once again. Hunter Sellers is back with the Colts as well. The Austin, Texas native spent last year with Airdrie. And a couple of switches in terms of numbers. Now number 72 is Keenan Feenstra. Back with the Colts again, his second year with the club, Didsbury native. And of course, number 92 this season, Blake Stoddard, two-time winner of Defenseman of the Year for the Mountain View Colts. Fourth year with the Colts as well, will be wearing an A. The Penhold native, a big part of this Colts organization. As we head down the line here, starter tonight, Joseph Krukowski, number 11. His second year with the Colts. Got off to a great start to the season and continued his way through, one of the leading scorers for the Mountain View Colts last season. Aiden Backstrom is a rookie this year, 5'8", 142 out of Didsbury. making his debut with the Colts this season. Your starter tonight in goal, William Steingart, number 33, out of Carstairs. Second full season with the club, has been around for a while, and now will get a chance to take the reins. Lucas Billings has switched numbers as well. He's now 77. 6'1", native out of Innisfail, his second year with the club. Real gritty forward, looking forward to seeing what he brings to the table. Rhett Miller has been around for a couple of years now. Make this his third season in Colts colors. He's back with the team, number 88. And who could forget? Your captain this year and for a couple of years now, number 71. Trey Mueller out of Olds, Alberta, 5'11", 185. Packs a real punch on the back end. It's had some monster hits with the Mountain View Colts, no doubt about that. A real physical player and can bring the offense as well. Not dressed tonight, Graydon Wilsey out of Caroline. He's a first-year player with the Colts, as well as Mason Clays out of Crossfield, second year with the club. Clays really came on. Thought he was one of the most improved players on the Mountain View Colts last year and is back with the team this year, just not dressed in the home opener tonight. New GM for the Mountain View Colts, Gord Krebs, of course. Alan Smith is his assistant general manager. Mackenzie Moulson is the head of hockey operations. Sydney Perlinger, athletic therapist. Mackenzie Gosling as well, an athletic therapist. On the bench, assistant coach Stephen Bell. Colts fans will know that name. Billy Way joins the coaching staff. Scott Murphy as well. And new head coach, you'll hear from him in the first intermission of tonight's broadcast, Rob Turville. Returns to the Mountain View Colts, had a brief stint about a decade ago or so, and now returns to the Mountain View Colts. And what should be, like I say, a big season for this organization as we get set to host provincial hockey here at the DMC. We are going to throw it for a quick break as we bring you the national anthem. When we come back, it'll be time for Puck Drop between the Mountain View Colts and the Rimby Royals as you're listening to Olds Fertilizer and Anchor Services Colts Hockey on 96.5 The Ranch.
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1: And we're back inside the Didsbury Memorial Complex where Old Canada is in the books, and we are getting set for our ceremonial puck drop tonight. I believe we are still on pace for that, as we will welcome the Goal family here to center ice on the Colts logo. The Goal family going through an unbelievable tragedy, of course, as they mourn their loss of their husband and father. And we'll have their, I believe it is Tony's loving wife, Tasha, going to be out there, as well as their three sons, Easton, Bexley, and Stetson. They'll be out there for this ceremonial puck drop, which will feature a familiar face on the Rimby Royals roster. That is Reed Toussaint, former member of the Mountain View Colts. He will take the face off along with Colts captain Trey Mueller, as I believe the family is down there now. Oh, a little bit of feedback there. Nothing we can't fight our way through. And right now speaking is Jeff Kalma. I believe that's a little tough to pick up on the mic right now, but just saying some words for the Goal family right now. We'll try to get that across.
8: That was Jeff Kamla of Kamla Farms. And Tony Gohl was a employee of Kamla Farms, or I should better say a part of the family there at Kamla Farms. And the family is now given a bouquet of flowers, some well-deserved fist bumps. I believe we're getting some season tickets as well from the Mountain View Colts for wife Tasha, sons Easton, Bexley, and Stetson, going through an unimaginable situation over the summer months, and obviously something they'll have to deal with for a long, long time. The Colts hoping to be a small distraction in their journey. As I believe it's going to be Stetson dropping the puck here, and he does a bang-up job and gets a round of applause, well-deserved, here at the DMC. Yes, indeed. Like I hear from our PA voice in the building, Joey mentioning that there are plenty of ways to donate to the Gohl family. Posters are all up around the DMC. I believe there's a Facebook site up as well. All you need to do is look up the Gohl family on your social media feeds. No doubt there'll be great ways to help out this family here in Didsbury as they're going through it. Well, hard to segue, of course, but we'll try to do so as we get you set for puck drop for real here at the DMC between the Mountain View Colts and the Rimby Royals, as it's the home opener night for the Mountain View Colts. And the first trip ever to Didsbury for the Rimby Royals. Should be a great game here, folks. Still lots of room for you if you want to come on down to the DMC, and otherwise you're tuned in to the right location. Let's get you set for 2026-2027 Colts hockey on 96.5 The Ranch as the faceoff won back by Rimby. They're going to push it into the zone right away and onto the forecheck. Dax Walker loses at the blue line, but turning back up, regaining zone are the Royals. They get it in deep, but they're offside here, says the official, as it's eventually touched up and whistled down, and we'll have a neutral zone faceoff just 13 seconds in to the first period. William Steingart gets the start tonight for the Mountain View Colts. On the other side of things, looks like it is Aiden Bijankowski in between the pipes for Rimby, as it's an offensive zone draw. The delayed offside forces the faceoff down low, but no matter, Rimby will win it, and they'll race the puck out. Quickly turned over, now picked up by Rhett Miller in the neutral zone. He'll circle back, winds up, looks to get his speed started, but bobbles at the blue line. Now will pass back for Mueller. Mueller looking to get it over. Unable to hold on to that one. It was Backstrom. He'll have to force it up the wall. Now it's turned back in by Rimby, and back to recoup is Mueller. He'll drop off for Backstrom. Backstrom mishandles there. It's now picked up by Rimby. Reed Toussaint, former Colt, picks it up. Loses the handle on it. Gets tripped up there. No call coming. Now we'll continue on through the neutral zone. Colt's looking for it. Mueller's going to pick it up. He'll poke it ahead. Now down the left wing side. Tries to get it in deep. Stripped away by Rimby. Now picked up by Miller. Here's Miller. Odd man opportunity. Tries to center it out front, and that one got broken up. Now it's loose in the slot once again. Sellers looking for it. Wheatley's going to hold it at the blue line. Wheatley gets it down low. Takes a good shot at his man as Rimby gets the exit there. He'll send it almost the length of the ice. Not enough for icing here. So now setting up behind his own cage. This is Zachary Wheatley. Wheatley has the puck bobble on him there. Does well to recover. Now we'll give it over to his D-man Stoddard. Coming out of the zone now. The Colts looking for a forecheck as Ryder Hammer pokes it in deep. Hammer goes after it himself. Right wing corner looking for it. Good turnaround here by Walker. Walker for Rimby will force it up the wall. Dax Walker, another former Mountain View Colt. Feenster now at the blue line, forced to hold on to it. Tries to get it down low. Rimby trying to get it out, but Feenster on the second effort holds the zone. No matter though, Rimby will eventually get it out the left wing side. Nice little bit of stick work there by Zachary Wheatley to shimmy off the check. Hammer into the zone. Nice move. Backhand feed broken up in the slot. Rimby will try to get it clear into the neutral zone where it's picked up by Wheatley. Quick man up. And back the other way come the Colts. It's Hammer down the right wing side. Looks to get it into the corner. Circling away there. Hammer still looking for the loose puck in the slot. Eventually it's gathered by Rimby. They'll force it up the wall. This is going to be an icing call against the Royals. Is sending that one down with Sharpend.
3: But that's beat out. Great footwork there by the Royals to beat out the icing call. Now a centering pass out front in the slot area for Mountain View. It's quickly cleaned up here by Blake Stoddard. He'll skate away with it. Stoddard up through the neutral zone, looking for Smith. Doesn't have him. Smith now will go on the forecheck. Rimby hanging on to things. They're breaking their way out, but it's turned over at the blue line. Bo Van Vlanderen will hold it, but it ricochets off a pant leg and out of the zone. Colts have to back up. Headman pass by Mueller is tipped ahead by Sawyer Campbell. This line, it's a carryover from last year. Bo Van Vlanderen with Nate Smith and Sawyer Campbell working their way through the offensive zone. Unable to hang on to it, however. Now away comes Rimby. This is Walker who carries it forward. Walker into the corner. Headman's now for Saponja. Saponja can't hold on to it. Loose puck held in by Rimby. That's sent on goal. Blockered away by Steingart. Now it's a headman pass with a little bit of room to work here for Nate Smith. Right wing side, he's broken away. Smith with an opportunity and a great save made by Biegunkowski. Smith with an excellent turn into a one-on-two. Eventually it was a breakaway, and Smith unable to find the short side. A good pad save by Biegunkowski. Working their way through the neutral zone. This is Sawyer Campbell, who's passed to the left wing side for Zachary Wheatley, is poked ahead into the corner. Quickly broken up now. Gathered by Rimby in the neutral zone. Bobbled away, though. Here's an opportunity in the offensive zone for Mountain View as a shot comes off a foot and wide. Still forechecking well. Here are the Mountain View Colts. Cameron Jaster looking for it. And eventually Rimby is going to get a hold of it and send it into the rafters, and that'll draw a whistle here as we have played 4-16 or 4-14, mind my math, here at the DMC. It's a high-flying first period so far with the shots on goal rating 2-0 for the Mountain View Colts. Offensive zone faceoff is won by Rimby. Jaster pins his man up against the boards. Laurie down there as well. Jaster still looking for the loose puck. Eventually does come free. Rimby looking to force it up the wall. Good pinch there by the D-man. I believe that was Zachary Wheatley keeping the zone. Colts still on the forecheck here looking for the puck. Rimby gets to it first though. Braden Morris looking to exit the zone. That's a good check in the offensive zone by Morey as he tries to get it towards goal. Pinching here to hold the zone. Keenan Feenster does a good job, but the Colts are changing, and this will allow Rimby a little bit of room to breathe. Pass out of the zone is picked off by Rhett Miller. Miller looks to get it towards his man Joseph Kurkowski down the right wing side. Picked up now by Miller once again on the wall, but he'll lose it. Back the other way comes Rimby, but it's a good check. That's Blake Stoddard, or beg your pardon, Keenan Feenster stepping up to break that up. Now it's Rhett Miller down the left wing side. Tries a sharp angle shot. That one rises high, but stays in the zone, though briefly, as Rimby tries to work their way out. Could have had a breakaway there, just overskating it. Back the other way, Krukowski gets poke-checked at the attacking blue line. Stoddard will find it, has the patience to hold on to it, now drops it off, picks up his turnover, still moving his way forward with Stoddard. And loose puck in the slot, turning and firing is Stoddard, and that one will come off, I believe, the blocker of Biegunkowski and out of play, so we'll have an offensive zone faceoff coming up now. As it's Colts hockey on 96.5 The Ranch, brought to you in part by Didsbury Valley Drug Mart. 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Key to the game tonight for the Mountain View Colts is to start hot, and they have done just that so far, putting some pressure on early for Rimby. On the left wing point, it is Stoddard who holds his own, sends the puck in deep. Hammer there to pick it up, goes in the cycle game, looking to center it out front. Good opportunity for Blossomworth, but he just couldn't get on the end of it. Back the other way, here comes Rimby into the offensive zone. Dax Walker, centering pass into the slot area. That one tipped towards goal and just wide. Steingren had to be sharp on that one. Colts get the clear just at the blue line. Rimby dumps it right back in. That one not counting as a shot on goal, but it was a dangerous looking opportunity nonetheless. Colts have it through the neutral zone. Sent in deep by, I believe that was Hammer who sent that one all the way, and that ends up towards the goaltender. So they're going to end up as a stoppage, and we'll have an offensive zone faceoff coming up now. 13:33 to go here in the first period.
8: Colts off to a 2-0 start with wins in Coaldale and Medicine Hat last weekend. Faceoff won by Rimby. It's a 2-on-2 back the other way. A shot on goal is blockered away by William Steingart. Good chance there for Barron. Loose puck is picked up by Mountain View in their own zone. Campbell looking to bank that one off the boards and spring Nate Smith. That's broken up, sent back down low. Breaking the puck out now. Here is Soil Campbell once more in his own zone. Hard pass up the wing. He's found his captain, Trey Mueller. Mueller over the blue line, but just a step offside on the other side of things. Looked like Bo Van Vlanderen was trying to get the step. That'll draw a stoppage here as we'll have a neutral zone faceoff coming up. Colts, if I haven't mentioned already, in brand new jerseys for this provincial campaign. Think New York Rangers, or better, Kitchener Ranger colors, I should say, with the pants that they've got on. Pretty sharp looking uniforms, if you ask me. And it looks good. You got to see it to believe it, of course. And then a jam-packed crowd here at the DMC taking in the home opener tonight for the Mountain View Colts. Great to see that community support behind this team. Meanwhile, on the ice, it's Rimby in possession. Pass through the neutral zone is broken up. Now picked up and back the other way comes Mountain View. Into the zone is Sherman. Trying to deflect one towards goal. Ends up in the corner. Cameron Jaster is looking for it. Jaster is flanked there by Laurie. Backstrom pinching from the blue line to keep it in, and they will, but now Rimby in control, looking to break it out. On the left wing side is Knox Trottier. He turns it over at the blue line. Shot on goal by Sherman is sent aside by Bijankowski. Held in by Zachary Wheatley. Did well to keep that one in the zone. Headman for Feenstra now, left wing side, fires on. That one bobbles away from Bijankowski, but no Colt able to get to the rebound. Instead, it's Rimby with a clear and just enough draw on that one. No icing, and we'll play on here. Shots now reading 6-1 in favor of Mountain View. Colts out of their own zone. Here is Feenstra. Feenstra runs into some traffic here, turns it over. Walker had an opportunity, but a good recovery there by Zachary Wheatley to help out his teammate. Wheatley now trying to skate away from a couple of Rimby players. Will do so successfully. Pass across the rink for Krukowski. Gives it to Miller. Now back to Krukowski. Sets up his man in the slot. A shot on goal. That was Wheatley pinching in on the play, who is denied by Aiden Bijankowski. What a great save, that one. His best of the night so far, and he's been relatively under siege so far. 7 shots on goal, but doesn't do justice to the amount of opportunities around the net that there's been. Bijankowski's been up to the task so far. Remains a 0-0 hockey game. As the Royals are going to make a late change here, the captain, Reed Toussaint, late getting off, and that'll draw a new center into the dot for Rimby. Be no matter for the Colts. They win that faceoff back. And at the blue line, trying to force it in deep. Battle for it now out of the corner. Pinching up is Lucas Billings. Billings looking for it along the wall. Battle for it here. Billings still involved. So too is Krukowski. Comes out to the point. Stoddard will fire one on. That's tipped and redirected wide. Out to the blue line it comes again. Stoddard pinching up, trying to get a shot on goal, but he's stick checked. And eventually that puck is swiped into the neutral zone. The Colts will have to regroup. Back for it now is Dingman. Rock Dingman up the wall, looking for support there from Billings. Colts regrouping, giving it now to the speedy Rhett Miller down the left wing side. Miller cuts across the middle. Puck held in at the blue line. Long shot on goal by Dingman. That one's wide of the target. Now it's Stoddard, his turn to pinch up. He'll hold the zone. Goes after it himself as well down the right wing corner. Picked up quickly by Rimby. Nice stick check there by Rhett Miller to take that away though. Miller looking for Krukowski. That one just slips away from him. Rimby back the other way with an opportunity down. Here comes Lane Barron. Gains the red line. He's tired. He'll have to dump it in on the change. Approaching the midway point of this first period. Colts have been all over it. Still looking for their first goal of the game, though. And now away they come down the left wing side. Here's Ryder Hammer. Hammer chips it into the corner. Goes after it himself. Overskates the puck. Now it's an opportunity for Rimby. Headman pass is a good one out of the zone and is dumped in by Saponja as he'll go after it. Turned around by Steingart, sends it up the wall, but it's quickly picked up by Reed Toussaint. Toussaint can't hang on to it. Now back the other way, an opportunity. Ryder Hammer almost sprung on the breakaway. That one comes off his shin pad and into the zone. Hammer sets up behind the goal, goes out to the point with it. A bobbling puck there for Wheatley as well as Backstrom. They'll have to regroup in the neutral zone.
3: Wheatley tries to bank that one ahead. It's a battle for it now just inside of the red line. As the Colts will chip it forward. Rimby in possession, though. D to D here. Sharpland looking to make a play out of the zone. Finds this man in Trottier, and he gets it down low. Up the wing they come. That's dumped in by the Colts. A good deflection inside of the red line by Ryder Hammer. He'll go off for the change, and onto the forecheck here is Hunter Sellers. Sellers looking to make life tough here for the Rimby defenders. Centering pass from Sellers out front, and it's Wheatley who fires it home. Sellers to Wheatley, and we've got our first home goal of the season for the Mountain View Colts. Good forecheck there by Hunter Sellers. Wins the battle and sets up Zachary Wheatley at the point, who scores the first home goal of the season for the Colts. And a nice one at that. Both those players were with the Airdrie Techmation Thunder last season after spending the season prior with the Mountain View Colts. No doubt that the Colts organization is happy to have them back. And they make an immediate impact together here, which is great to see. The Colts lead 1-0 here inside of 9 minutes to go in the first period. Colts still pressing here as that's a shot by Nate Smith that ends up high and wide. Wheatley's first of the season, set up by Sellers, his first point of the season as well at 10:55 as the Colts get another shot on goal, which is hung on to this time by Bijankowski, and will draw an offensive zone draw. Which will also bring us to our first period media timeout. Well, it's been a great game so far. Lots of chances for the Mountain View Colts, certainly not boring. Rimby, to their credit, has had opportunities of their own. A little bit of zone time, a couple of odd man opportunities, but for the most part, the Colts have done a good job in defending, only allowing one registered shot on goal. Steingart up to the task on that one. It remains a 1-0 hockey game. As we are midway through this first period, that's a big season for the Mountain View Colts. They bring back a very veteran-heavy lineup. Lots of returning players. Finding a spot for rookies or newcomers this training camp was hard to come by, as the majority of this roster would have spent time with the team last season. One of those players, Sawyer Laurie, who's going to take this draw. Linesman getting everyone set up. One of the linesmen tonight, Jessica Hammer, Olds native. Good to see her out there. Down the wing they come, shot on goal from Rimby is steered aside. Chase Basarba trying his luck. Steingart up to the task. Loose puck in the Colts end. Eventually is gathered by Stoddard. And headman pass up the wing. He's found his man in Cameron Jaster. Jaster carries into the corner. Button hooks. Gets it down low. Laurie back to Jaster. Jaster now centering pass out front. That one deflects wide. Looking for it here is Sherman. Gets away from him, and in the neutral zone, the Colts will have to try to break out again. Good pursuit there by Sawyer Laurie, but he can't come up with a puck. Has to check back onside. Rimby with a little bit of time and space to get it through the neutral zone. They get it as far as the red line, where eventually it is dumped in by Reed Toussaint. Steingart gets it into the corner. Miller looking for it on the half wall. Loses out here. Rimby holds his own, but only briefly, as eventually the loose change is picked up by Billings. Now gives to Stoddard. Stoddard goes reverse, looking for a Krukowski on the right wing wall. Krukowski in a battle, wins out against one Rimby player. Now a second. Nice pass through the zone. Looking to pick up the loose puck here is Luke Billings. Billings at the end of his shift looks to headman ahead for Krukowski. Had it on his feet, picks it up. Now makes a nice move around one. Two players now trying to send it up on the back or on the backdoor side. Eventually that does get broken up. Here's Red Miller in the corner. Miller dancing away. Nice pass out to the point. Backstrom fires, and that one redirected wide. Held in by Mountain View. The pressure continues. Brett Miller on the wall, has it bumped off his stick, and eventually Rimby will find it and get it clear. Right at the red line, though, is Backstrom, and he'll send it right back down low. Colts need a change, so too does Rimby. Both sides making partial changes. It's
8: Stepping up now, here's Ryder Hammer. He'll hold the zone. Opportunity here for Bosworth. The falls to Red Miller. Miller puts one along the ice. It's underneath the pad there of Andon Bijankowski. And eventually he'll get the whistle here as the Colts keeping on the gas right now. 11 shots on goal and hanging on to a one-goal lead. Colts Hockey on 96.5 The Ranch, brought to you by Olds Electric and Lighting. 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If the Colts do get one, it's brought to you in part by Olds Electric and Lighting. Colts holding on to the puck here in the offensive zone. Ryder Hammer in the right wing corner, fishing around for it. He is checked up by a couple of Rimby players. Puck eventually does squeak loose, but good forechecking here by the team in blue to keep it alive. Out to the point for Trey Mueller. He'll hold the zone, get it into the corner. Rimby able to cut that pass off, trying to get it out of the zone, but Mueller again will hold on to it. Now a wrister from the point is deflected wide. Picked up on the left wing side. Bosworth trying to get it around to his man. Eventually Sellers out to the point. Big blast coming from Mueller, who fires on, and no rebound this time from Bijankowski. He'll hang on to it as we get a stoppage with 5:35 to go here in the first period of play. Well, a new look Mountain View Colts team, of course, with new jerseys, but a new back end as well, you could say, or how do you say that, head office, as it's Gord Krebs who steps into the GM position for the Mountain View Colts, replacing Ryan Doig last season, and of course, longtime GM Karen Rothenbusch. As it's another quick shot on goal off the faceoff for Mountain View. That's held onto by Bijankowski, and we'll have another offensive zone faceoff. And, of course, on the bench as well, it is Rob Turville back with the Mountain View Colts, his second stint with the organization. Billy Way is a member of the coaching staff, Scott Murphy, as well as, you could say, Colts legend Stephen Bell on the bench as well. Puck comes out to the point. Feenstra's shot is eventually put home by Nate Smith, who capitalizes on the rebound. 2-0 Mountain View. Well, full credit for the Mountain View Colts. They're deserving of this two-goal lead. Have had the puck for the majority of the first, and no doubt have had the most opportunities, you could say. As they now double their lead, it's 2-0 for the Colts. As we get restarted, the Colts will be happy with this start to the game. How couldn't you be? Home opener, and the crowd is loving what they see so far. Now the Colts breaking out. Here's a headman pass. Breakaway pass for Smith on the backhand. He just couldn't tuck that one home. Trying to center.

as it's another offensive zone draw coming up now for Mountain View. This one pulled back by Sawyer Laurie. Laurie redirected shot out front from Jester, and Bijankowski had to be sharp on that one. He'll hang on to it. It was Nate Smith's fourth goal of the season already, set up by Sawyer Campbell and Keenan Feenstra at the 14:36 mark of the first period. Four goals already through three games, or not even through three games, for two and one period for Nate Smith. Not bad. In the offensive zone, this is Sherman trying to find a shot on goal. Eventually stick checked into the slot before he can get it away. Now out to the point that comes. Big blast from Dingman is held on to by Bijankowski, who has been busy now. He's up to 19 shots against, 17 saves throughout this first period, and we've still got 4:21 remaining in it. Goals from Wheatley and Smith have the Colts ahead by two. Face off one back by Rimby. They'll have time to blast one off the wall and out. Mackinac Jr. has put enough mustard on for icing. Yes, he has, as the linesman whistles that down. We'll have a face off in the offensive zone coming up here for Mountain View. Adrenaline Motors back on board for Colts hockey this season on 96.5 The Ranch. Adrenaline Motors Carstairs is the best of the best in luxury rides. Take yourself to the next level of automotive enjoyment. Adrenaline Motors Carstairs, proud sponsor of the Mountain View Colts penalty kill. Haven't seen any special teams action yet. Both teams have been disciplined so far. Or maybe the ref has been lazy, one of the two. Quick shot on goal, as that was gloved down by Bijankowski. Refs aren't lazy, though. They wouldn't do that. There's just been just good, clean fun here at the DMC. As it's another quick whistle here, 4:07 remaining in the first. Offensive zone draw once more for Mountain View as everyone gets lined up here on the faceoff procedure. One back there by Billings. Good faceoff win for Dingman. He'll drop off for Rhett Miller. Gets away from a couple of checkers. Back to Dingman, who fires it home. Brock Dingman on the board as the Colts are pouring it on here in the first. I believe we are going to see, yep, that puck is going to the bench. It's a first Heritage Junior Hockey League goal for Brock Dingman. And what a beauty it was, a wrister to beat the goaltender clean. Couldn't ask for a better one. And Brock Dingman makes it a 3-0 game, as the Colts' pressure is now starting to translate to goals. Set up by Rhett Miller and Lucas Billings. As we get play restarted here through the neutral zone, it's moved ahead by Rimby. This is Toussaint down the left wing line. He is stripped of the puck here. Miller picks it up. Nice little saucer pass away for Stoddard. Stoddard through the middle of the ice. He's found Billings, but I believe his man was caught offside. No, says the linesman, so into the zone they come. Krukowski on the puck in the left wing corner, and he gets belted. Hard hit taken by Joseph Krukowski, and that is going to put the refs to work. Arm goes up immediately, and well, good to see Joseph Krukowski get to his feet right away as well, as that could be the result of a little bit of frustration there by Evan Saponja. Krukowski, I beg your pardon, a little worse for wear as he takes a seat here on the bench. As that certainly was an ugly hit. Krukowski, a big part of the offensive punch of the Mountain View Colts. We hope he's all right in a 3-0 hockey game. As the Colts have won the faceoff here and are on the power play, which, of course, brought to you by Olds Electric and Lighting. They get a quick shot on goal, and that's steered aside and out of play by Bijankowski. And we'll have a quick whistle here now with a minute 52 remaining on the man advantage. It's a boarding call against Rimby. Braden Nichols, guilty party. Face-off one now by Nate Smith. Out to the point for Campbell. Campbell, his blast is deflected wide behind the goal. This is Hammer for Campbell. Finds Stoddard, who's the quarterback.

0: Nate Smith, left wing side. Smith centering pass out front. Looking for it is Van Vlander and couldn't pull the trigger. Gathered now by Campbell. Campbell gives to Nate Smith on the left wing side. Smith carries in, out to the slot area. Van Vlander, a nice back pass and an opportunity to blast one towards goal for Stoddard. It's just wide. Held in, though, by Van Vlanderen. Under some distress, but gives to Nate Smith. Now he's found Stoddard. Stoddard on the right wing side has Campbell. Campbell into the corner. Hammer now to Stoddard at the quarterback position. Back to Hammer. Top of the circle. Steps in. No shot, but a backhander by Sawyer Campbell. What a beauty of a goal for Campbell as it's 4-0 Mountain View. That's a beaut. Hammer gives to Campbell at the side of the goal. You're thinking maybe he's going to deflect this one. No. Campbell gathers, corrals it, now backhands it right over the shoulder of Anden Bijankowski. Beauty of a finish there for Campbell. 4-0 Mountain View. They're turning it into a rout. 2:10 remaining here in the first period. And into the zone they come once more. Looking for more. But what a beauty of a goal that was from Sawyer Campbell. Backhander shelf. I'm sure he'll be happy with that one. Feenstra pinches up, holds the zone, fires towards goal. And that one is steered aside by Bijankowski. He's been under fire here in this first period. And seen more shots in this opening frame than some goaltenders do all night. Meanwhile, on the other side of things, it's been pretty quiet for William Steingart. He's only had to see three shots. Into the corner. Centering pass out front. That one off the stick of Sherman. Ends up evading all Colts players. Now picked up and back the other way. An opportunity here for Rimby as they race down the wing. That one's checked away. In the corner now. Colts looking for it. In their own zone. Picked up by Stoddard. Stoddard looking to, or I beg your pardon, that Zachary Wheatley trying to weave his way through some traffic. Turned over. Opportunity out front now. Working their way towards the slot and getting a shot on goal. Now is Saponja. Trying his luck, who I thought was the guilty party of that boarding call, but I beg your pardon, that of course was Braden Nicholas, or I shouldn't say that. I believe on the roster here tonight it says two different things. I'm seeing 19 as Braden Nichols on our score bug, and on our roster sheet tonight it says Evan Saponja is number 19, so we'll get that sorted out for you. Meanwhile, it is Reed Toussaint for Rimby in control in the offensive zone, but he'll turn that puck up. Floating one through neutral ice is Sellers as he is trying to spring his man and hammer. Sellers now has to pinch up in the play and keep it alive down the left wing wall, and he'll do just that. Good shift here by Hunter Sellers, who's already got an assist tonight. Out to the point it comes for Backstrom, whose blast ends up wide. Opposite side, it is Mueller who holds the zone. Hammer looking for it now, right wing corner. Hammer's got it now along the wall. Tries to work his way around with it, but unable to hang on to it. Picked up by Backstrom in the neutral zone. Headmans it forward, but it's picked up by Barron and sent into the offensive zone for Rimby. But under 15 seconds to go, the Colts are going to look to rag the puck. No, they're not, as it's Mueller who headmans it up the ice, looking for Van Vlander, and almost had the home run play, but that one ends up deflecting towards Bijankowski, and the Rimby goaltender is going to hang on to that one with 7.3 seconds remaining here in the first period. Power play goal brought to you by Olds Electric and Lighting. And, of course, the penalty kill brought to you part by Adrenaline Motors. We'll have the intermission show coming up with head coach Rob Turville, brought to you part by Westview Co-op. Looking forward to that conversation. Out it comes to Van Vlanderen off the faceoff won by Mountain View, but eventually the Rimby Royals will get a quick clear, and into the neutral zone it comes where the buzzer sounds. And the first period of play is in the books. It's a pretty good one for the Mountain View Colts, who are up by 4 with 40 minutes to go. 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
0: And welcome back. It is the Westview Co-op intermission show here on 96.5 The Ranch as the Mountain View Colts enjoying a 4-0 lead at the first intermission. How do they get there? Well, why don't we go through that, shall we? It was the Mountain View Colts getting the party started here at the home opener. Had to wait for it, though, didn't we? 10:55 into the first period. It was Zachary Wheatley firing at home after a beautiful setup by Hunter Sellers, the former Airdrie Tech Nation Thunder players coming together there, and of course former Mountain View Colts as well, now back with the organization. Making it a 1-0 game was Wheatley on his first of the year. How about Nate Smith? Starts this campaign 4 goals now for number 20 as he fires home a second of the night for Mountain View, set up by Sawyer Campbell and Keenan Feenstra. It was a great goal by Smith as well. Brock Dingman, welcome to the Heritage Junior Hockey League, his first in the HJ, set up by Rhett Miller and Lucas Billings at 16:01, and it was a power play goal from Sawyer Campbell, his second of the year. A beautiful backhand shelf finish. Couldn't have drew up better. Ryder Hammer with the helper and Blake Stoddard as well. Power play tally at 17:49 makes this a 4-0 Colts lead as we head into the second period of play. The lone penalty of the first period resulting in that power play goal goes to Braden Nicholas, a boarding call at 16:47, and the Colts needed just a minute and 2 seconds on that power play to make it pay. Meanwhile, in goal, Andon Bijankowski, boy, he's been busy, having stopped 20 of a possible 24 shots on goal, and William Steingart perfect so far with a perfect 5-for-5 save percentage. Not bad at all. It's a packed night tonight at the DMC. Official count so far is 370 folks, which is just fantastic to see. And all throughout the arena, there's a lack of seats available, which is perfect, I would say, as the Prairie Whistle Food Company here has been granted a liquor license as well. So if you want to come on down and partake in that, you're more than willing to do so, or more than welcome to do so, I should say. Meanwhile, for the Mountain View Colts, they'll have a busy schedule ahead, of course. It is full-on hockey season now. Of course, National Hockey League underway, junior hockey underway as well, as the Colts will be busy this weekend especially as well. Heading over to Strathmore tomorrow night to take on the Wheatland Kings at a 7:45 puck drop, and we'll be back here next Friday night as the Sylvan Lake Wranglers will make their return to the DMC for an 8:15 puck drop. Don't miss that one, October 9th, a rematch of last year's first round series. And the following night will be at it as well, October 10th. It's the High River Flyers making their way over, 8:15 puck drop for that tilt on a Saturday night. That will also include, looks like it's a 3-game homestand as of the 16th of October. Little ways down the road here, 2 weeks from now, the Rimby Royals back here at the DMC for an 8:15 puck drop as well, as it's a lot of home games in the early part of the schedule for the Mountain View Colts. And I'm sure that'll suit the coaching staff. Rob Turville got an opportunity to chat with the new Mountain View Colts head coach before the game tonight. You'll hear that audio coming up. Riz will have a quick look at your out-of-town scoreboard as well. And before you know it, we'll be back for the second period of play here as you are listening to Olds Fertilizer and Agri-Services Colts Hockey on 96.5 The Ranch.
6: Joined by head coach of the Mountain View Colts, of course, Rob Turville. Rob, first home game. This is a long time coming for you. How excited are you?
7: Really excited. You know, we had a good training camp. Started on the road. Now we're looking to get her going here at home.
6: And, of course, you're back with the Colts now. Talk about your coaching staff. Who's with you on the bench, and what do they bring?
7: Well, we got Billy Way, Scott Murphy, Steve Bell. They helped me out when I last coached, actually, other than Steve. But, no, a lot of experience. We're all on the same page. And like I said, they're excited as well.
6: And it is a very exciting year for the Colts, of course, with provincials coming up in the spring. Just what are your general expectations for this team? We look poised to do big things.
7: Well, it all starts right now. You know, it's one game at a time. Can't get ahead of ourselves, but just worry one day at a time right now, and we'll worry about it as we come along here.
6: Yeah. And obviously going down south for the first trip of the season, a couple of wins there, not easy to do in that division. Just how happy were you with the team's performance?
7: Yeah, obviously we had a lot of things to work on. We only had one practice going into the season. We definitely need some more reps, but in saying that, coming out with 4 points, tough road trip like that, we'll definitely take it.
6: And for fans back home, what kind of style of play can they expect, and how do you want your team to play? Yeah.
7: Well, I'll tell you one thing, we better be the hardest working team on the ice. We definitely got a lot of depth and a lot of skill, but you know, as the saying goes, you know, hard work beats skill every day. So we got to bring the work ethic every day, got to play that in-your-face hockey, defensively strong, and you know, the offense will look after itself from there.
6: And it's a very veteran lineup, of course. Who are some of the key guys in it that you're looking towards?
7: Well, it's funny, you know, we had practice there on Wednesday, and I sat down with my four letters and my four 21-year-olds, and that's eight guys right there. And we got eight leaders in the room. You know, obviously they're going to be steering the ship this year, but in saying that, everybody can step up, be a leader. But we'll definitely be relying on our four letters this year and our four 21-year-olds.
6: And, of course, Rimby comes to Didsbury for the first time. They're looking to establish themselves. What kind of game do you expect tonight?
7: I'm not really too worried about what they're bringing. My focus is on our team tonight. Like I said, we did get a good couple practices in. The boys worked really hard this week. I just want to see a good team effort, bringing the hard work to the table, and the rest will look after itself.
6: Awesome. Thanks a lot, Coach.
7: Thanks, Bert. Appreciate it.
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1: Olds Weather.
12: Taking a look at our weather forecast for tonight, we're mainly cloudy with a 30% chance of showers into the evening. Overnight, though, we're going to clear up and we're going to have a low of -1. Saturday's looking sunny, becoming a sun and cloud mix in the afternoon with a high of 17. Sunday, also sunny, of course, with a high of 19. And Monday, to start off your week, it's looking sunny with a high of 21. Now heading over to your out-of-town scoreboard. First, we're going to start with the Heritage Junior Hockey League. They've got several games on the run happening tonight. We'll go from top all the way down to our very final game that's happening tonight. So we've got Rocky Mountain House versus Medicine Hat. Currently, they're in their third period. Medicine Hat leads that game 6-1. Then we've got the Coaldale Vipers against the Strathmore Wheatland Kings. Currently, Coaldale leads that game 2-0. It's tied up in second period for the Airdrie Tech Nation Thunder versus the Cochrane Generals at 2 apiece. Heading over to Okotoks and Sylvan Lake, currently in their second period. Sylvan Lake leads that game 4-3. Red Deer is taking on High River in their second period as well. Currently, Red Deer leads that game 4-0. and at our very own barn down at the Didsbury Memorial Complex. It's the Mountain View Colts versus the Quality Rimby Royale. Currently, Didsbury leads that game 4-0. Heading over to our Alberta Junior Hockey, we've got several games as well. Earlier in the evening, we had the Canmore Eagles take on the Grand Prairie Storm. The Eagles would go on to win that game 5-3. Bonnyville Pontiacs versus the Drumheller Dragons are currently in their third period. Currently, Bonnyville leads that game 3-1. Also in their third period is the Drayton Valley Thunder versus the Whitecourt Wolverines. Currently, the Thunder lead that game 6-2 against Whitecourt. And Lloydminster Bobcats are taking on the Olds Grizzlies here at home, and currently that game is tied up at 3 apiece. And that is your out-of-town scoreboard.
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12: We are back inside the Didsbury Memorial Complex, getting you set for period number two between the Rimby Royals and your Mountain View Colts here as you're listening to Olds Fertilizer and Agri Services Colts Hockey here on 96.5 The Ranch, back with a brand new season of Colts hockey here. 40th anniversary of the Heritage Junior Hockey League as well. Lots of great branding throughout the league for that, as it should be an excellent season of Junior B hockey here in South Central Alberta. Mountain View Colts so far off to a perfect start to the season, 2-0 heading into tonight, as well as a perfect start so far tonight as well, as we've got some technical difficulties here at the arena. Of course, we have a live broadcast as well on Flow Sports, which you're encouraged to tune into. And we welcome everyone who is listening via Flow, as we simulcast the radio broadcast on 96.5 The Ranch on the video feed as well. Scores throughout the first period, including Zachary Wheatley at the 10:55 mark. It was Nate Smith's fourth of the season at 14:36. Brock Dingman, his first in the Heritage Junior Hockey League at 16:01. And Sawyer Campbell on the power play at 17:49 of the opening frame. And for the Mountain View Colts, if you're looking to get involved this season, they're always looking for volunteers. But of course, if you just want to be a fan, they're currently selling season ticket lanyards. You'll have heard Gord Krebs on our radio station earlier on in the day, earlier this week as well, as he's selling lanyards. And it's pretty cheap to get one as well. It's not a lot of money to get to a Colts game and enjoy some Junior B hockey, as we're back underway, and some pressure early on here by the Mountain View Colts will result in a face-off down low. That's a high sticking call by the men in blue, which will force that one out. The neutral zone faceoff coming up. It is Billings in to take the draw. That one's pushed to the wingman, who's Red Miller, trying to get that one down low. He'll do a good job of it. It's circled around the boards. Krukowski now in pursuit. Comes out to the point man. Mueller has to kick it down. Eventually will stick it down and get it down low. Shots on goal 24-5 throughout the opening frame. It was all Mountain View. And it's still very much the same as they're pushing their luck here in the offensive zone. Miller flying around in a sharp angle shot is off the side of the goal. Ends up behind the net now. Eventually pushed out to the point. It's Backstrom who's going to hold it in and hold the line. Low battle now as it's Billings on the backhand trying to feed it out to the slot area. Winds up in the right wing corner. Fed out. Now it's Miller. Miller along the wall. Has it in his feet. Now gathers. Miller now skating out to the slot area. Firing on. And that's a good save by Bijankowski, who's been busy tonight. Makes his 21st stop of the evening. 18:50 to go. Minute 10 elapsed. As the Royals 0-2 starts when it rains and pours, you could say, as it continues to get worse, coming off losses last weekend, 6-1 to High River and 7-1 in Strathmore. Colts, of course, with two wins down south, Coaldale and Medicine Hat, to kick off their campaign last weekend. They're looking to make it three in a row. Centering pass from Hammer ends up off a shin pad. Now he'll gather again in the high slot area. Comes to the left wing wall. Snaps one towards goal. Blockered away by Bijankowski. And all the way down the ice, Beanstra is going to have to gather out of his own zone. Feels the pressure here as Lane Barron puts on the forechecking. Colts manage to hang on to it, though. And skating away out of the zone under zero distress is Beanstra. Right wing side is Sellers, who kicks it into the zone. Sellers on the backhand. Feed out front. A beauty. Ends up on the stick of Bosomworth, and he is, I believe, denied there by Bijankowski. Held in by Mountain View. They'll continue to press. And a sharp angle shot on goal is eventually gathered here by Bijankowski and held on for an offensive zone draw for Mountain View. 17:56 remaining here in the second period. 27-5 is the shot count for Mountain View. And an offensive zone draw tasked to Bo Van Vlaanderen. He'll snap one back cleanly. It's Campbell who launches one, and that one high and wide. Ends up on the right wing side, gathered. Now it's Campbell again in the high slot area. This time denied by Bijankowski. Ends up in the corner. Now out to the point man. It's Dingman. He'll try his luck. Fires one through traffic. No redirection there. And Bijankowski, a good eye on that. He'll hang on for a faceoff. 4-0 Mountain View as they are continuing to put the pressure here on the Rimby Royals. New franchise in the HJHL. We say adieu to the Pinoca Stampeders. We welcome in Rimby. Of course, league lost the Three Hills Thrashers a couple seasons back as well. Now out front, opportunity for a scrambling play, which ends up in the corner. Campbell fishing around for it. So too is Stoddard. Now it comes out to the point man where it's Bo Van Vlaanderen replacing Stoddard. Now down low, Van Vlaanderen out of the slot area, snaps one on. And Bijankowski once again square to the puck. It will hang on with no rebound available for a couple of luring Mountain View Colts forwards. 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They bring you the player of the game following the contest. And a great chance out front for the Colts once again as this line continues to press. It's Smith, Van Vlaanderen, and Campbell, but back the other way. An opportunity now for the Royals to answer back. Good little bit of skating there by Nichols as it ends up wide of the target. Picking up the puck now, Reed Toussaint on the backhand feed, looking for Nichols once more, but that one is deflected away. Mountain View with a stretch pass. That was Smith's pass intercepted. Now turn back the other way as they'll fire one towards goal. I believe that one rides up the stick of William Steingart and out of play, so Rimby with an opportunity in the offensive zone. 31-6 now the shot count. William Steingart is your starting goaltender tonight for Mountain View. And he has spent now two seasons with the Mountain View Colts. Another sharp save off the faceoff as he gloves one down. Rebound still available here in the offensive zone for Rindy as they press. Looking to answer back here in a four-goal deficit. Point shot broken up by Sawyer Laurie. Could have a breakaway if he puts the Jets on. He's got away from one defender now on the backhand. Tries to shovel one towards goal. And a good recovery there by Rimby. I believe on the back check is Caleb Trottier, who got back and broke up that play. Great work by the assistant captain of the Rimby Royals. It was Sawyer Laurie with an excellent opportunity. 16:30 to go here in the second period. Face-off procedure not taken properly here by Rimby. They'll have to get a new center into the dot. As this face-off won back by Billings, comes out to Mueller, whose shot didn't miss by much, but ends up wide. Corralled here by the Mountain View Colts. They'll hold the zone, but Rimby now an opportunity to break out with Moore. Moore under some distress, needs a little bit of help from his teammates, and eventually they do work the puck out of the zone, does Rimby. Off the forecheck they come. Basarba looking for it here in the corner. Colts pulling away with it, though. Steingart, or I beg your pardon, that was Krukowski looking for it. In behind Steingart now is Mueller, who forces it up the wall. Miller trying to poke it free, but eventually it's gathered. Now here is Nichols for Rimby. Centering pass off the backhand. Ends up on the stick of Joseph Krukowski. Now back the other way. Two on two developing. Krukowski looking to take up his man head on the forehand from the backhand. Trying to pull it home on the short side, but couldn't happen. Just ran out a little bit of real estate. Krukowski still all over it here in the offensive zone. Pinching up in the play is the defender Stoddard, I believe. Keeps it alive. Down low. Picked up now by Krukowski. Trying to turn and fire one on goal. Billings is looking for it. So too is Miller, who comes up with it. Out of the right wing corner. Miller out to the point it comes. Long shot coming. That's Backstrom, whose shot is blocked. Ends up on the half wall here. Backstrom in a battle with his man to try to get away with it. And Rimby eventually will shovel it over the blue line. Backstrom, good recovery there to win possession back for Mountain View. Now with Rhett Miller. Miller winds up looking to gain speed through the neutral zone. Has Krukowski with him. Sees Zachary Wheatley as well. Wheatley will let fly. And that one underneath the pad of Bijankowski. As Wheatley looking for his second of the night. Did not miss by much. It's 4-0 Mountain View now. 14:52 remaining here in the second period. Well, you heard it there from head coach of the Mountain View Colts, Rob Turville, in the intermission show. He's only focused on his team. He wants to improve each and every night. And an opportunity here in front of a home crowd that he has been waiting for a long, long time. You can tell he's a very enthusiastic coach and is really looking forward to this opportunity. And what an opportunity that is with a veteran roster and one that's poised for a big season. There's Laurie out of the corner. Let's fly. And that's another save there credited to Bijankowski. He's been busy goaltender. 29 saves so far through about just about half of a hockey game. They want to get each and every line involved. Rob Turville right now on the bench encouraging his team to keep on going. Pedal to the metal. Focus on getting better each and every day. Some good sentiments there from the head coach of the Mountain View Colts, as it should be a great season and a pretty exciting one around these parts. Here's Ryder Hammer, who picks up the loose change in the neutral zone. He'll come up with it and chip one into the zone. Going after it here is Bosomworth. Room here for Rimby to try to break it out, but pressure there from Hunter Sellers breaks it up. Now a centering pass comes out to the point. Held in by Wheatley. He'll circle back in the corner. It's Hammer who carries it out into the slot. Hammer looking to slide that one towards Stoddard. Stoddard has to race to it in the corner. Centering pass ends up on Wheatley's stick on the opposite side. And Wheatley shrugs off a check. I believe they're going to call that an interference call against Zachary Wheatley. And yes, indeed they are, as that'll draw some attention here from the Rimby Royals. But Wheatley doesn't like the call. He so-called reverse hit, you could say, but that's going to draw an interference call. And the Mountain View Colts will head to the PK for the first time this game. And, of course, the penalty kill is brought to you by Adrenaline Motors. Adrenaline Motors Carstairs is the best of luxury rides. Take yourself to the next level of automotive enjoyment. Adrenaline Motors Carstairs, proud supporter of the Mountain View Colts penalty kill. We'll go to work for the first time tonight. So far this season on the PK, the Colts are 3 for 15. You can call that 80%. Or I should say they've allowed 3 goals on 15 attempts. There's a better way to word that here at the Junior Hockey League website. 80%, not bad. That's probably right around where you want to be on the season. Of course, special teams always want to add up to that 100 mark. If your PK is at 80% and your power play at 20%, then by all accounts, you're doing not too bad. Meanwhile, it's Rimby with some offensive zone pressure. The net does come off, so that's going to result in a stoppage here and an offensive zone draw once more for the Royals. Colts do make some changes here on the PK. Bosomworth is in to take the draw. He wins it back. Stoddard now under some pressure. Rimby ran a high press on this power play, and they do have possession. Reed Toussaint out of the corner, out to the point man. Now it's a big blast out of the right wing side. That was Nichols letting fly, and he's got it again at the point. Nichols trying to get one towards goal, ends up wide. Trottier out to Nichols at the point. Now on the right wing side, it is Reed Toussaint who fires it home. Toussaint on the power play, gets Rimby back into this game. It's now 4-1. The former Mountain View Colts scoring against his old team. And what a big goal that one is. You can feel it for Rimby, who are looking for a little bit of life in this hockey game, and now they found it. It is a 4-1 hockey game with a couple of power play goals for both sides now tonight. That one just 47 seconds into the man advantage for Rimby. It's a big one. That's exactly what Rimby needed. We'll see if they can build on that now or if the Colts can take that momentum right away. Campbell has it on the red line. He'll dump this one forward on the backhand. Goes after it himself. A couple of players down there forechecking for Mountain View. Sawyer's pass into the slot area is picked off. Back the other way. Here comes Rimby once more. Here's Nichols. Right wing side. Uses his speed. Gets around the defender. His backhand feed ends up in the corner. Toussaint's on it again. So too is Barron. Battle on the wall for it. Comes out to the point. Now shot from the point. Ends up in the triangle area of William Steingart. Had to be sharp. Not sure he was fully aware of where that puck was. Now another shot redirected in the slot area. It's still sitting there. A couple of chances for Rimby. Ends up wide of the goal. Battle for it now behind the net. Rimby pressing here as it's Van Vlanderen who will pick up the loose change in his own zone. Tries to turn away from a check. Does so successfully to the opposite wing now for Campbell, who can't get it out. Campbell on the second opportunity will push it forward. And in the neutral zone, Rimby again will find it and they'll get it down low. And a quick whistle here is there's a little bit of a crazy change here in front of the Rimby bench, but I believe that puck ended up out of play, so that's going to draw the Colts back. And it's where is this faceoff coming? I'm not exactly sure. The linesman talking things over right now. I think we're going to have a neutral zone draw in the Colts' end. Yes, we are. 11:43 to go here in the second, 4-1 hockey game. Rimby has found some life, and they win the faceoff. They press it right into the Colts' end. Back to recoup here. Keenan Feenstar tries to go reverse towards Zachary Wheatley. There's Rhett Miller to pick up the loose change. We'll bump it off the boards. Now away they come. Here comes Lucas Billings. Billings shoots and scores. Billings waits out the sliding defender, uses him as a bit of a screen, and goes shelf on the goaltender. And the Colts take the momentum right back. Rimby started their press. The Colts say no more of that. And what a goal that was. That'll mark the end of the night for Andon Bijankowski. As it's a goaltender change here. And hard to fault the goaltender on that, if you ask me. 34 shots against for Bijankowski. Makes 29 saves. And for his night, it is over. But, yeah, again, that's a hard pill to swallow, I believe, if you're the Rimby goaltender. So the Colts regain their four-goal lead and are looking for more. Here comes Red Miller. Miller towards goal. Fires one on. That one is stopped. Now big rebound out front is eventually gobbled up and frozen by the backup goaltender. And now in the pipes, Caleb Blatz. Already faced two shots and has made two saves. That is a tough one, if you ask me, for the goaltender and in Bijankowski. Was speaking with our manager. It's Corey Knoll, of course, here at the rink tonight, who's remarking that Bijankowski, pretty solid goaltender for the amount of pressure he's faced throughout that opening period and midway through the second as well, but gets the hook, and his night comes to an end. 5-1 hockey game. The Colts back into a four-goal lead. It was Reed Toussaint who made it a 4-1 hockey game on the power play. He was set up by Chance Basarba, so a correction there to our game sheet tonight, as 19 is Basarba, and Dax Walker, the former Colt, getting involved in that, but Lucas Billings regains the four-goal lead, his third of the year, set up by Zach Wheatley and Rhett Miller. As Rimby with the press back into the offensive zone results in an offensive zone draw for the Royals. They win this faceoff. Basarba tries to get it working around the half wall. It's a sloppy pass broken up. Here come the Colts in a 2-on-1. It's Hammer who pulls back, fires on, and Blatz makes a solid save. He'll hang on to that one as well with no rebound available. Bijankowski, 29 saves through 29 minutes work. And William Steingert has allowed 1 on 12. In the Mountain View Nets, Steingart is projected to be, I would say, the full-time starter here for the Mountain View Colts after watching from the bench for the better part of a year and a half. Scramble out of the Colts' end. It's poked ahead. Ryder Hammer looking for it. He will eventually find it. Hammer, good work. Settles the puck down in the offensive zone. Centering pass out to the point. It's Stoddard who fires one high and wide. Loose puck. Fought back by Stoddard, gets it over to his D partner Dingman, who headmans the puck for Hammer. Hammer, nice pass ahead. This is Sellers. Sellers into the offensive zone. Centering pass out front. And almost a home run play there, but Blatz all over it as he denies Bosanworth. Sellers has had a nice game so far. He's a big body who can move with some pretty good efficiency. As now it's 9:29 to go here in the second period. That draws our second media timeout of the evening, but we won't go anywhere. It was a four-goal lead coming into the second period for the Mountain View Colts. Reed Toussaint would cut into it for the Royals on the power play, of course. Reed Toussaint's first of the season, set up by Basarba and Dax Walker on the power play. Meanwhile, Lucas Billings, third of the year, set up by Zach Wheatley and Rhett Miller at 8:34, just a minute and a half following that power play goal by Rimby. Both sides one for one on the power play so far. As for the Mountain View Colts, they will take to the road tomorrow night. Back at home next Friday to take on the Sylvan Lake Wranglers. Tomorrow they find themselves in Strathmore to take on the Wheatland Kings. That's a 7:45 puck drop if you want to follow along. As it's a good night here at the DMC, the home fans got to be happy with what they've watched so far. Five goals from the home side, plenty of shots on goal, and now they've won themselves a faceoff in the offensive zone as it's a shot from Mueller that ends up deflected before it can get towards goal. Wide of the target, picked up now by Mueller. Mueller on the point, holds it in, and a little bit of help there from Backstrom to backhand that one down low. Down low, here is Sawyer Laurie going to work, trying to help him out there. Sherman as well, loose puck in the slot area, eventually is batted wide. Picked up by Rimby in the corner, can't get it clear though. It is Mueller who Backstrom not once but twice holds the zone, and now three times on it as well. As the Colts will be able to continue the pressure here. Jaster, nice little bit of skating there to turn away from the hit. Rimby does eventually pick up the puck. Sherman looking to lay the body, but nice little dangle here. As away comes Zachary Braden Morris and gets himself a shot on goal for his efforts as well. But Steingart there to answer the bell, and he'll hang on to it for a faceoff inside the Colts' end. And Colts Hockey on 96.5 The Ranch is brought to you by our good friends at Dick's Trucking, locally owned, serving their community since 1963 and proud to support the Mountain View Colts. And everyone at Dick's Trucking, best of luck to the players, coaches, volunteers. Pack the rink and cheer loud. Face-off one here by Mountain View. They've worked their way out of the zone with Sawyer Campbell dumping it in. Going after it here on the forecheck is Nate Smith. Smith all over it. Eventually it settles at the point for Mountain View as they'll try to work the perimeter. Campbell out front for Van Vlanderen, who's denied by Blatz. Ends up in the corner. Smith now on the half wall. Bank pass out to his point man. That is Feenster trying his luck. Good save there by Blatz. Ends up in the corner for Smith. This line has continued to find opportunities in the offensive zone. Wheatley now finds it at the point. Banks it down low. Smith out of the corner. Fires one high and wide. That was a missile. Stays in the zone. Campbell now finds Wheatley. A little bit of space here. Right wing side. Tip pass out front. That was Van Vlanderen who just put that one wide. Now an opportunity to the way of pinching the defenseman. Results in a two-man rush the other direction. And it's broken up by Zachary Wheatley. What a defensive play that was. Gets back and makes a great defensive stop there on the two-on-one. It's a little bit of love from his goaltender as well. Give him a pat on the bum. And meanwhile, it is Sawyer Campbell looking to get it out of his zone, but a low rafter here at the DMC. A little bit of a home advantage, but not this time for the Mountain View Colts as that one ends up out of play. So a offensive zone faceoff upcoming here for the Rimby Royals. And, of course, before the game, we had a tribute to the family of Tony Goal. Opportunities to donate to the Goal family all around the rink tonight and, of course, online as well. Follow along with the Mountain View Colts on social media if you'd like more information on that. Be remiss if we didn't mention that a couple of times throughout the course of tonight's broadcast. Down low it comes. Opportunity for Rimby. A centering pass from Toussaint is eventually worked home. Looks like Aiden Cook got the last touch on that one. So Rimby making it a four-goal game once more. I beg your pardon. That'll be Nichols, the goal scorer. Not a 10, but a 19. Putting that one home. And not quite going away quietly. Rimby looking to make this a game once more. Last time out, the Colts were able to answer back about a minute and a half later. We'll see how the Colts respond to this one. Now a 5-2 hockey game. Just 14 shots on goal, two goals for the Royals. With a scramble here in their own zone as that's a pass for Moore that ends up, well, not going where he wanted it to go. And some pressure now by Mountain View as they'll take over in the offensive zone. Here is Hammer. Hammer will drop off. Pinching into the play is Backstrom. Backstrom gets a rough ride. Will wrap it around the wall. Unable to stop that one up are the Colts. Sellers looking for it. Bosanworth as well. Ends up in the neutral zone. Gathered here by Hammer. Now ahead for Bosanworth. Snaps one through the defender. And that's Blatz. Square to that puck. Will hang on to it. No rebound. And a faceoff coming up for the Colts in the offensive zone. Colts now with 41 shots on goal versus 14 here for the Rimby Royals, who have made this a game once again. Baker Parting cutting the lead to 3 now. That's a snapshot on goal by Wheatley. Ends up gloved down by Blatz. And another save there for Blatz, who's been busy since coming in. I believe that is now 8 saves. Came in the better part of 4 minutes ago. Colts win this draw and do have possession in the offensive zone. Looking for it here. Behind the goal, battle for it. Rimby's going to come away for the first. Centering pass through the zone, gets away from everyone. And won't be enough for icing, though, as the Colts will be forced to break it out of their zone. Work here from Feenstra to move it ahead. Jaster is looking for it on the forecheck. And Sherman's now got it. He'll snap one towards goal. And Blatz again square to that puck. No rebound once more. And he'll hang on to it. Faceoff coming up inside the Colts attacking zone. all over it right now are the Colts, looking to reestablish that four-goal lead. 5:43 to go here in the second period. Face-off won by Mountain View. Trying to get it towards the point man, Wheatley. That one just a little bit out of his reach. He'll have to work hard to get back for it. Forechecking pressure there from Dax Walker. And trying to lay a big hit there was the Royals. I believe that was Chaudier who came over, but great edges there for Zachary Wheatley to fend off that hit. Meanwhile, good edges there from Nate Smith to beat out the icing call. Colts with it now in the offensive zone. It's Wheatley at the point. Wheatley has found Sawyer Campbell down low, and that's a good stop there by Blatz, but he's got it again. Does Campbell fires on, and Blatz makes another save. Picked up off the wall by Rimby. They can't quite get it out. Battle for it here now. It's out of the zone, in the neutral zone. The Colts will try to regroup. Now it's Campbell, right wing side. He's got it. Sloppy pass there. It's picked up by Walker. Walker, he can't connect with his teammate in the neutral zone. This will allow the Colts an opportunity to regroup. Feenstra, headman pass for Nate Smith down the left wing side. Smith looking to cut towards goal. Doesn't quite have the angle. Now the centering pass out front for Campbell, who is robbed by Blatz. Save the game so far. That's a contender, no doubt. 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Now to the point it comes. Miller is going to work this one around the zone. Opportunity here for Krukowski. Can't pull the trigger. However, Billings could. Ends up wide. Held in by Miller at the point. The forward skating it down low, left wing side, centering pass, bobbling puck out front, batted home by Lucas Billings. And Billings makes it a four-goal lead once more for the Mountain View Colts. And as the Colts answer again to their Rimby challenge. 4:11 to go in this second frame. A four-goal lead for the Mountain View Colts. That will be Billings' second goal of the night as he's on hat-trick watch. Could be on a natural hat-trick as well. Still got plenty of time to work with. He's had two goals now in the second period. Rimby with it now in their own zone. Feeling the pressure here is Red. Miller strips the puck away. Battle at the net. And that's a real scramble there, but eventually comes free. Now Miller's got it back. Miller on the back end. Forces one towards goal. Rebound there off Blatz. Billings going after it. Real scramble here in the offensive zone. Now gathered by Krukowski. Miller shakes off a check. Billings with it now. Looking to cycle it back towards Miller, but that one bobbled. Dingman at the point will hold the zone. Gets it towards Billings. Billings fights off a check. Down low is Miller with his centering pass. Physicality ramping up here from Rimby. Back the other way. It is Basarbra with an opportunity into the offensive zone. Blows a tire. Picked up now by Feenstra. Feenstra on the back end elevates it out of the zone. Opportunity down the wing. It's a two-on-two. Krukowski with Miller. Miller will give it towards Billings. Billings joining the attack. Now to Miller. Miller wrong by Blatz, but the rebound is eventually put home. And yes, indeed, call it a natural hat trick for Lucas Billings. Three goals in the second period and three in a row. .301 remaining and back by a hat trick here in the second period by Lucas Billings. It is a five-goal Colts lead. And off the restart, scramble off the boards. Battle at the neutral zone dot. Colts are going to come away with it. Here's Sellers, and he's found Hammer. Colts looking to pour it on here as the shots on goal have now hit 50. Versus 14 to Rimby. And credit to the coaching staff as well. The Colts have only played one way tonight, and that is just full force. Not worried about anything, but just pouring it on. Race forward now back the other way. Rimby's going to win out the icing call, and on the backhand feed out front, unable to find a teammate there, was Mackinac Jr., but a good work by him to beat out the icing call. A good little bit of effort there. Eventually, Rimby is going to find the puck again in the neutral zone. This time, they will ice it, however, behind the red line, and will not be allowed to make a change as a result. Referee going to make sure that everyone that was on the ice is still on the ice. 2:11 to go here in the second period. And it's a five-goal lead for Mountain View. Face-off dragged back here by Mountain View. And they'll come away with it as it's Bosworth who's found his man and Laurie Mueller over to Backstrom on the point. His shot is blocked. Comes ricocheting towards the high slot and eventually exits the zone by Rimby. Back the other way, Dax Walker steps one on, and that is gloved down by Steingart. He'll hang on to it for a faceoff inside the Colts' end. Rimby looking a little out of gas right now. Coming off a couple of losses last weekend. Last one, a 7-1 setback in Strathmore, who will be the next opponent for the Mountain View Colts. Coming up tomorrow night, the Wheatland Kings next on the calendar for Mountain View. Bobbling puck through the slot area there. Steingart had to poke that away. Had to be sharp there, and now the Colts will come away with it through the neutral zone. Into the offensive zone they come. Laurie looking for it, but eventually gathered now by Rimby. They'll force it out. Jaster at the red line picks it up and gets it right back down low for the Colts. Going after it is Laurie. Lays a hit there, but unable to find the puck. Eventually it is gathered now at the point by Wheatley. Wheatley drops it off for Smith. Smith pulls away from one checker on the backhand. Tries to get a shot off. Couldn't get a clean one. Gathered now by Wheatley. Cross-ice feed for Feenstra. Feenstra skates in. His shot is blocked. Rimby bats at the puck and will get it as far as the red line where Bo Van Vlaanderen will take over. And Vlaanderen's cross-ice feed. He's looking to hook up there with Stoddard. Pokes it ahead. Here is Sawyer Campbell. Campbell, nice move. Couldn't get the shot away. Got tangled up with his teammate Nate Smith. Smith now looking for it in the corner. And it's gathered now by Rimby. They're back the other way with it. It's Brassara back on the attack. He'll backhand one towards goal, and Steingart all over that. He'll hang on for a faceoff. 37.4 seconds to go here in the second period. We'll have the intermission show coming up for you. It's brought to you by Westview Co-op. Proud to be cheering on the Mountain View Colts as they gear up for the 2027 Provincial Championships in Didsbury. 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Face-off in the Colts' end is won back by Lucas Billings, who's on a hat trick now. Three goals in this second period, but it's an icing call against Mountain View that'll force him to take another face-off in his own zone. Now,

0: good aggressive play by the goaltender Blatz to take that away. And they'll draw a stoppage here with 17.2 remaining in the second. Both sides content, no changes coming, so we'll have an offensive zone draw. 52-16 is the shot total in favor of the Mountain View Colts. Ends up in a faceoff win for Rimby as they circle around the boards at the blue line. Good pinch there by Billings to keep it alive. Billings now on the forehand. Finds Miller out front. Miller, tight angle move. Ran out of real estate. And ran out of time as well as the buzzer sounds on this second period. It's 7-2 Mountain View after a busy second period. We'll be back to recap it all as you're listening to Olds Fertilizer and Agri Services Colts Hockey on 96.5 The Ranch.
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0: And welcome back inside the Didsbury Memorial Complex, I should say, where we're having a shoot-to-win contest here for the Mountain View Colts. A young Colts fan just tried his luck, but just didn't have enough mustard on that one, and we'll try again next home game here. Lots of new initiatives from the Mountain View Colts here to make things a little more interesting for the fans here in attendance, which is great to see. And for the fans here in attendance, they're loving what they're seeing throughout the course of this hockey game. 40 minutes have elapsed, and the Mountain View Colts enjoy themselves a 7-2 lead. How did we get there? Let's take you through it. First period of play, it was Zachary Wheatley getting things underway. Nate Smith, Brock Dingman, and Sawyer Campbell would make it a 4-0 lead after 20 minutes here in the first period. It was a power play tally from Reed Toussaint, the former member of the Mountain View Colts, his first of the season, set up by Chance Persarba, and Dax Walker, also a former Colt, at 7-14, would make this a 4-1 hockey game. Not for long, though. At 8:34, it was Lucas Billings' first of the night, his third of the season, set up by Zachary Wheatley and Rhett Miller. And then it was a goaltending change as it was Blatz coming on. Or as I'm seeing now, we've got all sorts of errors here in our roster versus what I'm seeing online. Valentino Elias Harrison came on, so make sure to clear that up for you here in the next couple of minutes. But Aiden Bijankowski's night was over. Bijankowski, I thought he had a pretty decent night, if I'm being completely honest with you, stopping 29-34. Obviously, with five goals against, it's a tough one, but Bijankowski made some pretty solid saves, if you ask me. On came Elias Harrison, and that was at the 8:34 mark. Rimby would get a little bit of a boost from the goaltending change as well, as is Braden Nichols, his second of the season, assisted by Reed Toussaint. That would eventually make it a 5-2 hockey game at 12:51. But Lucas Billings answers back with his fourth of the season at 15:49, set up by Miller and Blake Stoddard. And Billings with his hat-trick goal scored at 16:59 of the second. Fifth goal of the regular season, again set up by Miller and Joseph Krukowski this time around. Miller now 5 points on the season, so too does Lucas Billings. And so that top line for the Mountain View Colts.

0: has been productive so far through two and two-thirds hockey games so far this season, and the Mountain View Colts enjoying themselves a 7-2 lead as we head into the third period of play. For Bujankowski, like I say, 29 saves on 34 shots against, and for Valentino Elias Harrison so far tonight, 17 saves on 19 shots against. The shot totals 53 in favor of Mountain View. William Steingart has stopped 14 of 16 shots for the Mountain View, or for the Mountain View Colts, yes. Royals with 16 shots on target so far. So by all accounts, it has been all Mountain View Colts throughout the course of this hockey game, and it is translating on the scoreboard as well as on the ice. The Colts have had the majority of zone time, I would argue. A couple of pushes there from the Royals, especially there in that second period, but just not enough, as the Colts are doing what they need to do to be successful tonight, and they are 20 minutes away from picking up two more points in the standings and continuing a perfect start to this season, looking to become 3-0, and tomorrow night in Strathmore, an opportunity to start 4-0 as well. And you know how it goes here in the Heritage Junior Hockey League. The better you start, the harder it is for teams to climb you here in the standings, and especially a game in division like this one, always important no matter who the competition may be. We are going to take a pause here. We're going to throw back to Riz back in the studio. We'll take a look at your out-of-town scoreboard. Sierra in the studio, I should mention, as well. So one of the two will have it for you. Take a look at what's happening around the junior hockey world. The National Hockey League is back as well. Hockey season is in full swing. It might not quite feel like winter yet. Let's knock on wood. Hopefully that stays away a little bit longer. Some people still trying to get harvest off, of course, but the hockey season very much in full swing. We'll take a look at your out-of-town scoreboard, maybe a quick look at your forecast as well. Who knows what's ahead? But when we come back, it's time for the third period of play as you're listening to Mountain View Colts Hockey here on 96.5 The Ranch.
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15: Olds weather.
16: Right now, we are sitting at 6 degrees in the town of Olds. Tonight, we're dropping down to a low of minus 1 with a 30% chance of showers. Tomorrow, for your Saturday, 17 degrees and mainly sunny. Saturday night, dropping down to minus 2 with clearing conditions. Sunday, 19 degrees and sunny. Monday, 21 degrees and sunny. And right now in Olds, 6 degrees, as I said. Turning over to your out-of-town scoreboard for the Heritage Junior Hockey League. We had a game in Rocky Mountain House with Medicine Hat. The score right now, final score, 8-1 for Medicine Hat. Coaldale was playing Strathmore. That game in the third period right now, Coaldale leading 3-0. Airdrie taking on Cochrane. That game is currently also in its third period, and Cochrane is winning 7-3. Okotoks is playing Sylvan Lake. That game is also in its third period, and currently Sylvan Lake is winning by a score of 7-5. Also, Red Deer playing High River today. That game just starting its third period right now. Red Deer currently leads by a score of 6-0. And of course, in the Didsbury Memorial Complex Arena currently, Mountain View Colts are leading by a score of 7-2 against the Rimby Royals. Turning to the Alberta Junior Hockey League right now, a few games done there. The Canmore Eagles were playing the Grand Prairie Storm. That game's final score was 5-3 for the Eagles. The Bonnyville Pontiacs and the Drumheller Dragons also had a test today, and Bonnyville took that game by a score of 4-1. The Drayton Valley Thunder played a game against the Whitecourt Wolverines. Final score in that game, 6-3 today. And here in Olds, at the Old Sportsplex, the Lloydminster Bobcats were in town taking on the Grizzlies. Final score in overtime, 4-3 for the Bobcats there. Turning to the National Hockey League, final score for the Rangers against the Red Wings today, 2-0 for the New York Rangers. The Capitals were playing the Hurricanes and won by a score of 5-2. Bruins and Jets final in overtime today. The Bruins taking that game by a score of 4-3. Final score against the St. Louis Blues and the Dallas Stars, 4-0 for the Blues is your score for that game. And your final game on tap in the National Hockey League tonight, the Anaheim Ducks are playing the Vegas Golden Knights. That game's currently in the third period, and the Ducks are winning by a score of 4-0. That is your out-of-town scoreboard update.
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24: And we are back inside the Didsbury Memorial Complex, getting you set for the third period of play between the Mountain View Colts and the Rimby Royals tonight as part of the home opener for the Mountain View Colts in this 2026-2027 Heritage Junior Hockey League campaign, 40th anniversary for the HJHL, and has been a pretty successful night so far for the home side. 53 shots on goal, 7 goals, and a 5-goal edge as we head into the final 20 minutes of play. Rimby already out there. We're waiting for our home team to come join us now as well. But for the Mountain View Colts, certainly got to be happy with what they've seen so far as they'll hit the road tomorrow night to take on the Strathmore Wheatland Kings and then return home on Friday night, next Friday night, you could say, a week from today, as it'll be the Sylvan Lake Wranglers coming back. A rematch of the opening round of the Heritage Junior Hockey League playoffs last season. I'm sure we're in for some fireworks in that one. It should be a good contest, as it usually is in between the Wranglers and the Mountain View Colts. Lucas Billings has got himself a hat trick tonight. Other players with big evenings so far tonight include Zachary Wheatley. He's got a goal and assist. Campbell also, Sawyer Campbell, has a goal and an assist. Billings, 3 goals, 1 assist so far. Your standout performer, but not far behind is Rhett Miller. Also has 4 points, 4 assists for number 88 in the blue and red as we are underway in this third period of play. And the Colts have possession off the opening draw. Tip pass through the neutral zone is broken up now. Rimby all over it. A little check here from Backstrom is going to puck away. Miller unable to come up with it. In pursuit here is Reed Toussaint in the offensive zone for Rimby. But good puck management here by Mountain View. They'll come away with it with Rhett Miller up the wall. The headman's joining the play now is Trey Mueller, the captain in the offensive zone. Starting off the forecheck here. Coming away with it now is Rhett Miller. He's got it at the point. Miller now left wing side. Miller launches a shot towards goal. That one is blocked before it could get towards target. It's picked up by Rimby. They're going to elevate one through the middle of the ice. This one right towards William Steingart, the goaltender for Mountain View. Forced to play it, so no icing here. We'll continue on. Right wing side now. It's Backstrom's turn to show off his wheels. He's got a good set there as he fires a sharp angle shot. I believe that might have hit the goaltender, Harson, or possibly the side of the net. Either way, the play will continue here. The loose puck scramble eventually out of the zone by Rimby. Gathered right back up by Mountain View and sent deep. They're making changes are the Colts. Hammer comes out to join the forecheck. Looks to apply a little bit of pressure here. Rimby turns the puck over through the neutral zone. Touched up by Hammer now as that puck was sent across the line, or into the zone over the red line, I should say. Avoids the icing call. Meanwhile, picked up in the neutral zone by Wheatley. He'll try his luck into the zone. It's gathered up, however, by Rimby. They're into the zone. Long shot on goal, and that one is steered aside. Phuket trying his luck. Steingart with a good save. Colts on the puck now in their own zone. Wheatley dishes off. He's got Feenstra. Feenstra finds Sellers to try to touch pass into the center. Unable to find it is Bosworth. He'll poke the puck ahead a couple of times. Does get it into the offensive zone. Colts looking for it here. So too are the Royals. They can't get out of their zone. It's held in by Hammer as he'll keep play alive. Hammer again finds it at the point. Fires one along the ice towards Harsin, and this time the goaltender for Rimby has seen quite enough. He'll hang on to it for a faceoff inside of the Rimby end. Stick around for our post-game show, of course. After this period, we'll have the post-game show, which is brought to you by All Jacked Up Bar and Grill. 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All Jacked Up Bar and Grill in Didsbury, your post-game sponsor for the Mountain View Colts. There is zero question that I'm going to have to try that out this season. That's a deal too good to pass up, if you ask me. A pie after a hockey game, there's nothing quite like it. Here in the offensive zone, the Colts battling away. It is Sawyer Campbell working through traffic. It is Van Vlanderen trying to center it. Couldn't return the favor towards Campbell. It's broken up. Now Stoddard's got it. Stoddard sends it to the right wing side. Smith wears off a hit. It's sent into the zone here, and pressure felt by Harsin, and he is going to hang on to that one with 16:59 to go in this third period. Colts certainly have the shot advantage, 57-18. Nearly a 40-shot edge in that department. As it's an offensive zone draw coming up here, it's won back by Sawyer Laurie. Laurie maintains possession here as it's off his skate now. Opportunity to step up, and Dingman does just that. Big save there by Harsin. Play stays alive now. Sharp angle shot there denied. Feenstra tried his luck. Rebound gathered by Mountain View. Sherman's got it. Sherman cycles up towards the point men. Stoddard fends off a check and keeps the play alive. Sherman now showing off his skating ability. Down low is Jaster. Jaster trying to get away from pressure here as well. Jaster on the wall. Backhand gets stuck in the boards. That's tough luck there for Cameron Jaster as his stick gets stuck in the boards. And that's a big hit on the other side on Blake Stoddard. But play does stay alive here. And the puck just squeaked out of the zone now by Rimby. Back the other way. Here comes Mountain View onto the attack. A long shot by Laurie is stopped. Rebound collected here by Rhett Miller. Laurie still in on the attack as the Colts are making changes. Miller trying to skate away from pressure. Miller now gets it towards Laurie. Laurie opposite side for Backstrom. Wines fires a wrister high and wide. Ends up circling the boards. Held in by Mueller. Mueller now down low. Sawyer Laurie gives to Miller. Miller now top of the circle. Backhand feed out to the point, but that one's out of the reach of Backstrom, who's got a recoup in the neutral zone. Colts have to check back up, but good skating here by Backstrom into the zone. Fires it home. What a goal that was. Backstrom, the speedster, through the neutral zone, beats the defender wide, and finishes under the blocker side of Harsin. What a goal that was for the youngster. Colts rookie showing off here. That was a tremendous goal from Aiden Backstrom, the defenseman. Reminiscent of Quinn Hughes jumping in on the play. That was tremendous stuff. A great play by Backstrom makes it a 8-2 lead for Mountain View. That was an impressive goal. Nothing quite like watching a defenseman skate through the neutral zone and burn the defender wide. That is fun to watch. And Backstrom has come alive, especially in the second half of this game. looks to be a player to watch. That's an unassisted tally as well, his first of the season. 4:32 into this third period. 8-2 Mountain View. And they're in the offensive zone again looking for more. Miller this time off the right wing boards. Tries to work his way into the slot area. Scramble for it. Gathered by Krukowski. Joseph Krukowski. It's upended there. No call coming. Still under a little bit of pressure from Rimby, but eventually able to get it towards a teammate. Backstrom now at the point. Will go D to D towards Mueller. Mueller's dump in picked off here by Trottier. Eventually comes back to Mueller, who winds up on the slap shot. Puts that one wide. Backstrom unable to hold the zone. Faces some pressure there, but Backstrom makes a nice touch-up pass towards Krukowski on the wall. Left wing side, he's in. Here's Krukowski with space. Backhand feed for Miller, who made one too many moves there. Eventually gets poke check, and he doesn't like his effort on that one. A little bit of a look down, a little bit of frustration there from Miller, but hard to be frustrated when you've already got four assists tonight. But that's the kind of perfection that the Colts are looking for here. And Miller, certainly a competitive player, has AJHL experience, of course, and one of the best players on this Colts roster this season, and we're looking forward to watching what he can produce. He's already got himself 4 points in the first home game of the season for Mountain View. Not bad. Another guy with 4 points is Lucas Billings. Hat-trick performance there in the second period. Meanwhile, it's the Colts in the offensive zone. Sellers gets it down low for Hammer. Hammer has found his point man. That is Wheatley, whose shot is blocked. Now back the other way, an opportunity for the Royals as it's quickly negated. A good defensive effort there by Keenan Feenster. Always steady in the defensive zone, and Feenster's got it now. Touched out of the zone there by Mountain View. Sellers looking to headman it, but that pass got broken up, so now it'll be Wheatley tasked to break it out once more. Up the right wing side, that one is broken up, back the other way. Trying to get it down low here are the Royals. Can't quite come away with it, and gathered up quickly in the neutral zone. They'll get it in deep. Icing the call here is just over the red line where the Royals, so it'll result in a faceoff inside their own end. I want to thank one of our many great sponsors tonight making Colts hockey happen here on 96.5 The Ranch, Rona in Olds. Every DIY project is a step towards making your home a place to love with Rona in Olds. Rona Olds, strengthening our community one project at a time. They are the sponsor of our Hard Hat Award, the hardest working player. There will be a couple of contenders for that one tonight. Stick around for our post-game show, and we'll bring you all the awards possible, including three stars as well. But for now, it is going to be a roughing call coming up here in the Colts' end. Right-wing corner, a little tough to see from our vantage point here, but looks like it's going to be Blake Stoddard heading off, as well as a member of the Royals. So we'll see coincidental penalties handed down. Two each for roughing is the call. It's going to result in four-on-four hockey here for the next 2 minutes. As coincidentals, that was updated a couple of years ago, the coincidental penalties, and resulting in four-on-four hockey, but that is going to be the case here, and we'll get to the Royals player as soon as I possibly can, but I do believe it is going to be Blake Stoddard sitting for two for the Mountain View Colts. Meanwhile, we're back at it here. A little bit of extra ice out there. Four-on-four action for the next 2 minutes. And play in the neutral zone is gathered eventually by the Colts. Nice move away from pressure there from Van Vlaanderen. He's got Sawyer Campbell with him. Campbell looking to make a move. Couldn't quite get the shot away, though. Gathered up now by the Royals. Headman pass intercepted there by Mueller. What a great pick that was. Mueller looking for the return favor there in the slot area. Couldn't get the handle on the puck. In behind the net is Campbell, great centering pass. Opportunity is denied by Harson. What a save there from the Rimby Rocky, or from the Rimby defender, goalie, I should say. Jeepers. Here is Van Vlaanderen. Out front is robbed by Harson. Van Vlaanderen was looking at an empty net. Coming across on his back was Harson. A beauty of a save. What a stop that was by Harson. And it might be a consolation prize, but nonetheless, that is a highlight reel play. Face-off won by Mountain View. Collected here by Wheatley. He'll skate it at his own. Opportunity to fire one on by Laurie. That one is blocked. Now he's in a battle with two other Rimby players along the wall, but he wins this one out. Here's Laurie looking to skate towards goal. Fans on it right as he wanted to pull the trigger. Couldn't get a clean shot off. Ends up in the right-wing corner. Left-wing side, I should say. Laurie again on it on the backhand, trying to work his way around. Darren Walker is the other guilty party on those roughing calls. That's resulting in these four-on-four action right now. 11:34 to go. About 40 seconds of four-on-four. Wheatley to the right wing side. And he takes a hard hit, does Laurie. Laurie kicks it to the opposite wing. Hard working shift here from Laurie. Gets it out to Wheatley. Wheatley is shot through traffic. That one is tipped wide by a Rimby player. Now it is Feenstra stepping up to the play. Feenstra holds, fires, and that one just over the cage. Held in again by Mountain View. They're pouring it on here on 4-on-4. Nice move by Wheatley on the backhand. Snaps one on, and it's a glove save by Heron, who has seen quite enough. Thank you very much. And that'll be it for action here. 7 seconds to go in 4-on-4. As we will resume full strength. And a 6-goal lead for Mountain View. 8-2 the score line here as we approach the midway point of the third. Face-off pulled back here. But no one home for Bosworth, so they'll have to check up, do the Colts. Backstrom all the way back in his own end, and indeed we're back to 5-on-5 hockey. Hammer now joins the fray. Opposite side is Bosworth trying to make his worry towards goal. Or I beg your pardon, Sherman. Gathered now by Hammer. On the right wing side, Hammer, nifty move to get away from traffic. Goes to the left wing side, in the corner now. A little bit of work to do here from Nate Smith. Smith looking to make a play, but that one wraps around the wall. Back the other way, here come the Royals. Chip one off the glass and down low. Gathered up now. Looking for it here is Mountain View. Right wing side, picked up by Ryder Hammer, trying to get away from traffic. That one stripped away, however, by Pouchette. And Rimby trying to force it forward, but it's quickly turned over. Here comes Red Miller. Miller snaps one on, hard shot just wide. Ends up ricocheting off the back wall, and the net eventually pops off as having to come across hard was Harson there. And that forced the net off, and that's going to result in a faceoff in all likelihood coming up inside of the Rimby end. 9:49 to go here in this third period as well. We'll draw our final media timeout. Give us a chance to go over what we've seen so far in the third period. That was a beautiful goal by Aiden Backstrom, his first of the season. Unassisted tally at 4:32. Saw a couple of coincidental penalties towards Blake Stoddard and Darren Walker, each respectively for roughing. That was at the 7:08 mark. And that's all we've seen so far. It's an 8-2 hockey game so far with 10 minutes or so, or less than 10 minutes, 9:49 remaining here in third. And that is where we stand. The Colts well on their way to earning another 2 points here tonight and have been in command of this hockey game, I would say, virtually from the start. Took them a good 10 minutes to find the first goal of the game. But a 4-goal first period kind of foreshadowed what we see throughout the next bit of this hockey game. Has been all Mountain View tonight. Shots on goal 65-18. And oftentimes the shot clock doesn't tell the full story. I would argue tonight it certainly does. Meanwhile, Rimby has won the faceoff. They're away. We'll chip it into the zone and onto the forecheck. Here comes Lane Barron. Barron crashes into the end wall here. This will allow the Colts a little bit of extra breathing room to try to break it out. This is, I believe that was Miller's backhand feed into a space for Krukowski. Tries to skate it down. Eventually does come up with a loose puck. There's a force a shot on goal as well. That's denied there by Harson. And again, that net has come off. It's a little bit of a typical scenario here at the Didsbury Memorial Complex. Goaltender arguing he's just pushing off of that. post, which you should be able to do in a normal setting, but maybe early season nets are a little soft right now. Who knows? But that net is starting to pop off a little more often than the officials would like. 9:20 to go in the third. Offensive zone draw. One cleanly by Lucas Billings. Hat-trick man so far. Stoddard's got it now on the left-wing side. Cross-ice feed. It's with Miller. Miller now tries to set up Krukowski. The saucer pass wouldn't settle down for him in time. Now Rimby an opportunity to get themselves out of traffic. Bouchette gets it out of the zone. A little too much on that one. Icing call against the Royals. Rimby Royals making their debut in the Heritage Junior Hockey League in this 40th season for the HJ. Of course, the Pinoca Stampeders folded up shop earlier on this year. And Green Hills Thrashers no longer around as well. And it's just another great place to play, Rimby. Fantastic community. Was in that neighborhood today, actually. Beautiful part of the world and very deserving of a Junior B franchise. And from what I can gather from a bird's eye view, it looks like they're getting some pretty good support so far. And as they progress throughout this season, we'll look to improve and improve and look to build upon this season and into the next as well. It's all about consistency, I would argue, in junior hockey. Just got to get better each and every day, and that is what the coaching staff will look to do here, led by head coach and GM Bill Moody. I know they have been looking for some more players, so if you have junior age players in the Rimby area, which is, of course, part of our 96.5 The Ranch listening community, we'd very much encourage you to get in touch with the Royals and see if you can't continue your career. Meanwhile, for the Mountain View Colts, full sight set on this spring where they're hosting the 2027 Junior B Provincials. Odd man rush for the Royals. The other way is they'll rip a shot on target, and Steinger had to be sharp to that one. Makes a good save. Back the other way now for the Colts. It's a 3-on-1 developing, but they made a little bit of a mess of that one as Sellers look to drop it back, and a miscommunication there between the two oncoming forwards. Wheatley will hold the zone and get it into the corner. Centering pass out front, out of the reach now of Bosomworth as he can't get a handle on it. Rimby will find it first, then they'll settle possession down. Turning away from a check there is Arthur Moore. Eventually coughing the puck up, though. The Colts have it. Here's Sellers down low feed. Able to pull the trigger. Unable, where's Ryder Hammer. But a secondary opportunity for Sellers, and that one is denied by Harrison. Rimby finds it. They get it off the glass. They get it out. See in the neutral zone now. Looking to settle it down is Stoddard. Bosomworth can't find the loose change either. Here's an opportunity. Bouchette is denied as a great defensive play was made there by Feenstra to swallow that up. Colts still looking for it in their own end. Eventually they will settle a shot down and come away. Up the right wing side is Ryder Hammer. Hammer looking to pull away from traffic. One-hand feed out front. He's found Van Vlaanderen, who makes no mistake. Bo Van Vlaanderen gets in on the fun. 9-2 Mountain View. And there will be no flyby. It'll be a quick lineup at center ice as it's a rout here at the DMC, the home opener. All Mountain View. Bo Van Vlaanderen, the latest goal scorer for the Mountain View Colts. Yes, it's been a pretty dominant effort, I would say, for the Mountain View Colts. Hard to argue that when you put up 9 goals on home ice. Feenstra picking up a helper, by all accounts. We'll get you the official scoring as soon as it's made available to me. But now with less than 7 to go, this one pretty well out of hand for Rimby. Did make it a contest throughout the midway point of the second period. However, it was not enough. The Colts, the dominant team tonight. And it is showing it on the scoreboard. Flirting with 70 shots now at 69. Looking to get to that 70. Unable to pull the trigger, though, there with Sellers, and it'll be back the other way. Here come the Rimby Royals, dumping it in. They need a change. They're gassed themselves. So allow the Colts an opportunity to break it out. Nate Smith on the left wing side picks it up. Van Vlander, and he's found Campbell. Campbell winds, fires one on, and Harsin makes the save, and he'll corral the rebound as well. Hangs on to it for a stoppage here. 6:13 remaining in the third period. 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The Olds Golf Club is Central Alberta's most affordable championship golf experience. They're proud to be a supporter of your hometown, Mountain View Colts. Golf course is still open, folks. Get out there and enjoy it while you still can. The dreaded W word is on the way. Winter, yes, indeed. It will show up eventually. Make sure you get your golfing in. Aurora Golf open for the season as well. There's always a backup plan, but there's nothing quite like getting out on the links, especially at Olds Golf Club. Great place to play. The DMC has been a great place to play so far for the Colts. Enjoying a 7-goal edge. 9-2 is the lead here in their home opener. Sherman looking for it here in the neutral zone. Eventually battled away by Laurie. Nice couple of moves. Laurie winds, fires, and misses the target. Sends that one over. Colts still looking for it here in the offensive zone, but Rimby is going to have an opportunity to skate this one out. Almost away from traffic there is Lasarbra. Some real pushing and shoving now at the Colts' blue line. Dingman head-manning it. That's in and out of traffic as the Royals will make some changes here. Cooler heads will eventually prevail, and the Colts have an opportunity to dump it in with Cameron Jaster. Bo Van Vlander in second of the season scored at 12:37, set up by Ryder Hammer and Trey Mueller. As Van Vlander gets in on the fun, scoring the ninth goal of the game for the Mountain View Colts. Here is Rhett Miller looking for more offense here. Big night already offensively. He's looking to add to it. He's got four assists. And he's got the puck in the offensive zone. Right wing side. Feed out to the point intended for Feenstra. And that is not going to hit him on the tape. It's going to end up all the way back in his own zone. That's the setup behind Steingart. He'll give to Miller. Miller's backhand pass through the middle of the ice is a turnover. Royals dump it back in. Less than 5 minutes to go here at the DMC. Pressure here from the Rimby Royals. Looking to set something up in the offensive zone. There's Morrell, who just couldn't make it happen. Now the Colts have it, and they've got it over the blue line. They're attacking with Rhett Miller. Right wing side, sharp angle shot is denied. Miller looking for his own rebound, corralled by Rimby, but only briefly as it's turned up again. Colts holding the zone. Looking for it there is Billings, who's on the hat trick. Back the other way, though, here come the Royals. Over the line they come, trying to get a shot on goal there. Was Basarbra, couldn't get a clean one off. Ends up ricocheting into the corner, sharp angle shot. I believe that was intended towards goal, but off a skate and into the corner. Gathered now by the Colts, it's Miller calmly taking it over the red line. Miller now surveying what he can see, he likes to go one on three. Gets roughed up for it. Krukowski picks up the loose change. He'll get poke checked at the blue line and has to come all the way back to his own zone for it. Krukowski checked up behind his own net. Centering pass out front and just missing the target there was Dax Walker. Dangerous looking chance there for the Royals. Here comes Krukowski now with the loose change through the neutral zone. Left wing side, he's pushed it into the attacking end. Button hooks in the corner, blows a tire there. Digging away are a couple of Royals players. The Colts looking for it as well. However, it's fished to the other side. And out of the left wing corner, it's moved ahead. Royals dump it in. Looking for it is going to be Backstrom getting to it first with a beautiful goal earlier in this period. This time, likes to make a pass out of the zone. A little bit out of the reach of his winger. So Colts turn that one over. And back the other way, the Royals will get a dump in. Into the attacking end they come. Check there from Trey Mueller. Ends up in the loose puck. The Royals gather. Poked away, however, by Bosomworth. Here come the Colts on the attack. One-on-one. His shot rides off his stick and up and out of play. So that will result in a face-off. A offensive zone draw upcoming here for the Colts. Now down to 2:14 remaining in this hockey game. 71-20 is the shot advantage for the Mountain View Colts. As it's going to be Bosomworth winning that draw, Van Vlander, and I beg your pardon. Ends up in the corner. Fished away again. This one sent almost the length of the ice by Rimby. Not enough for icing. Dingman is going to be forced to exit. Nice skating there by Dingman. Brock Dingman scored a goal earlier on in this game. His first in the Oilers Junior Hockey League. Sends this one into the corner. Forechecking continues here for Mountain View. They've had a full effort here tonight. Long shot from the point is redirected and saved by Harson. Eventually comes up and out of play, so another stoppage here with 1:44 remaining in this one. Well, we've got lots of contenders for our three stars tonight, who is brought to you in part by the Olds Golf Club. We'll have a player of the game from Lock-In Energy Services, hard hat for the hardest working player, to goes to Rona and Olds, and your save of the game as well. It's all part of the All Jacked Up Bar and Grill post-game show, which is ahead. Battle for it now as all sides are looking for it, but it's a little bit of a scramble right now in the Colts attacking end. Nice pinch up by Feenstra. Now it's Dingman with an opportunity in the slot, and his shot is put wide. Back the other way, the Royals looking to get back onto the attack. Meridian looking for it. They're caught offside. Had to check back up briefly, but now will do. And eventually the Colts gather out of their own zone. Campbell loses the handle on it in the neutral zone. It's forced back down low or into the last minute of the play here in regulation. There comes Van Vlaanderen skating with it through the neutral zone. Left wing side, Van Vlaanderen. Bo Van Vlaanderen loses an edge as he corrals into the end board. Rimby looking for it in their own zone. I believe that's Van Vlaanderen on it once more. He's got Laurie with him. Laurie, Sawyer Laurie trying to center that one towards Sawyer Campbell. Those two can't link up. Late change here from Van Vlaanderen and Campbell. Allow Jaster and Sherman out there. Eventually it's sent the length of the ice by Rimby, so another icing call. And 22.4 remaining in the third period. Likely one last offensive zone draw upcoming. Here is Sawyer Laurie in to take this offensive zone draw. Well, this one won back by Rimby, however, and looking for a quick clear. They'll get just that. Into the neutral zone it comes. Looking to bank that ahead are the Colts into the offensive zone one more time. It's a turnover at center. Here's Jaster, a shot on goal. Good pad save by Harson. Rimby looking for it again, trying to get this one out of the zone, but they're going to run out of time. And it's been that kind of night for the Rimby Royals and for the Mountain View Colts. A very successful one. 9-2 victory in the home opener for the Mountain View Colts. They improved their record to 3-0 to start the regular season. And we'll look for more as they hit the road tomorrow night in Strathmore. Don't go anywhere. We'll be right back with your post-game show brought to you by our good friends at All Jacked Up Bar and Grill. It's 9-2 victory for the Mountain View Colts as you're listening to Olds Fertilizer and Agri Services Colts Hockey on 96.5 The Ranch.
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24: 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Let's take you through the scoring summary for tonight, shall we? Boy, oh boy, it was all Mountain View in this one. Zachary Wheatley got the party started at 10:55 of the first, his first of the year, set up by Hunter Sellers. Nate Smith would get in on the fun with his fourth of the year, set up by Sawyer Campbell, Akeenan Feenstra at 14:36. Brock Dingman, his first in the Heritage Junior Hockey League, set up by Miller and Lucas Billings at 16:01. Sawyer Campbell would hit a power play goal home, set up by Ryder Hammer and Blake Stoddard. That was Campbell's second of the year at 17:49 of the first, making it a 4-0 lead for Mountain View into the second period. Reed Toussaint would get one back for the Rimby Royals, his first of the year, set up by Chance Basarba and Dax Walker. That, too, a power play tally at 7:14. However, Lucas Billings would answer right back at 8:34 of the second, his first goal of the evening, third of the season, set up by Zachary Wheatley and Rhett Miller. Then it was a goaltending change for the Rimby Royals. Out came Aiden Benjikowski, and in came Valentino Elias Harson. That was at the 8:34 mark. Braden Nichols would capitalize off a little bit of momentum there for the Rimby Royals, his second of the year, set up by Reed Toussaint. Two goals there for the Rimby Royals would make it a 5-2 hockey game, but two quick ones there. Lucas Billings is fourth of the year, set up by Miller and Blake Stoddard at 15:49. Then at 16:59, it was Billings again to cap off the hat trick. Fifth of the year, set up by Rhett Miller and Joseph Krukowski. Into the third we go. It was a beautiful individual effort by Aiden Backstrom. An unassisted tally at 4:32. Blake Stoddard and Darren Walker would pick up a couple of roughing calls, and then it was Bo Van Vlaanderen with his second of the season to make it a 9-goal performance by the Mountain View Colts, set up by Ryder Hammer and Trey Mueller. A beautiful goal as well. That would cap off what was a big offensive night for the Mountain View Colts. Taking you through it, of course, Bijankowski did make 29 saves on 34 shots attempts. Valentino Elias Harrison made 36 stops on 40 shots. That's 64 shots on goal. Or 74, I should say. Boy, oh boy, my math here at nearly 11 o'clock at night, not exactly great. 74 shots on goal for the Mountain View Colts tonight. And William Steingart for the Colts, making 18 stops on 20 shots again. He was solid when he needed to be. Your hardest working player of the night tonight has to be, in my opinion, Sawyer Laurie. He was all over it tonight, relentless forechecker, and he is your Ronan Olds hardest working player tonight. He gets the hard hat. Every DIY project is a step towards making your home a place you love with Rona and Olds. 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Star number three tonight is going to go to Blake Stoddard. I thought he was all over it. Two-time defenseman of the year for the Mountain View Colts, was a stellar addition once again to this lineup. He is just a tremendous offensive defenseman. He did another great job tonight. A couple of helpers for Blake Stoddard, but could have had a whole lot more. Rhett Miller has to be star number two tonight with a 4-assist performance. Absolutely tremendous stuff there for Rhett Miller. He was all over it in the offensive zone. Really wanted that goal. You could tell he was going for it, but just couldn't go home tonight. However, our star of the game, Lucas Billings, Unbelievable effort by Lucas Billings tonight. 3 goals, 1 assist, 4-point night for Billings as well. That top line was absolutely buzzing in the offensive zone. He is your first star and your player of the game. 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As that caps off the post-game show today here at the DMC, it's a resounding victory for the Mountain View Colts, 9-2 over the Rimby Royals, and we will be back at it a week from tonight, a rematch of the playoffs last season. The Sylvan Lake Wranglers come to town for the first time this season, and that should be a doozy of a hockey game. But before that, the Colts do make their way to Strathmore tomorrow night, 7:45 puck drop between the Colts and the Wheatland Kings. That should be a great game as well. Wheatland Kings, always a presence there in the Southern Division. But we hope you join us for more Olds Fertilizer and Agri-Services Colts hockey next Friday night, 8:15 puck drop. 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
6: 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Big John.
7: Every morning at the mine, you could see him arrive. 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

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It caused some smiles, it caused some tears. 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
1: Internal documents suggest the Carney government has some economic concerns over the possibility of Alberta separating and becoming an independent state. CBC says Finance Canada briefing notes show that the feds have been quietly looking at the impact of a possible $18 billion fiscal shock, corporate head office flight, and a mass exodus of Albertans to neighboring provinces were Alberta to leave. Meanwhile, there's a warning from Stephen Harper to Albertans, the former Prime Minister cautioning them against setting the province on a path towards secession by sending Ottawa a message in an upcoming referendum. Harper's point is separatist leaders push Albertans to see option 2 on the ballot as not a vote to actually separate, but as a way to express the way they feel about their province's treatment by Ottawa. He says that as a former prime minister, staying silent on the October 19th vote and whether to have a binding referendum on separation is not an option, adding, "I wish it were." One thing you won't hear Donald Trump complain about anymore, G7 countries now agreeing to release 100 million barrels of oil, starting with substantial amounts of diesel. The president is facing lagging approval ratings with the Iran war and his trade fights boosting prices for energy and other goods in the States, all of this just a month away from the U.S. midterm elections. With the election campaign, B.C. conservatives are promising to spend $500 million on a fleet of Crown-owned water bombers and cutting-edge technology, including AI, it would be to fight the growing threat of wildfires. The promise from interim party leader Lorne Dirksen in the Okanagan Friday should the conservatives be elected. Meanwhile, the NDP announced new supports for families impacted by the latest wildfires. In Kelowna, leader David Eby saying that if re-elected, his party would match Red Cross donations that people have made with provincial funding. There is more than one way to keep an eye on your pets. A total of 123 pets received free microchips in the BC interior last week, the plan to make sure that lost animals can be reunited with their families. The BC SPCA met with an overwhelming response at its clinics in Kelowna, Penticton, and Kamloops. Michael J. Fox says the state of the Canada-U.S. relationship is sad and pointless, but he believes that ties between Americans and Canadians on the human level remain strong. The actor and activist joined 50 other people Friday in Ottawa for an Order of Canada ceremony. Fox said that people need to distinguish between the Trump administration's actions and attitudes of ordinary Americans. Fox, invested as an officer of the Order of Canada in 2010, now promoted to the companion level. From the Vista National News Desk, I'm John Crawford.
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3: Your weather update from Environment Canada. We're expecting a mostly sunny sky today with a high to 16 this afternoon. Tonight, clear with a low to minus 1 overnight. On Sunday, wrapping up the weekend with sunny and 21 degrees. Monday is sunny and 23. Tuesday, sunny, 21. Wednesday and Thursday, as we head toward that Thanksgiving long weekend, sun and cloud, 18 on Wednesday. Sun and cloud, 17 for Thursday.
4: These are the songs and artists that started it all. The architects that paved the way for today's country stars. This is the Legendary Breakfast on the Ranch.
5: In the spring of 1989, everything was going according to plan. Until it wasn't. I welcome you to your Legendary Breakfast. My name is Drew, and I would like to take you to May 9th, 1989, at about 9:45 in the morning. Producer Garth Fundis was in the middle of an interview, and he's talking about this new Keith Whitley album. It's set to come out in the summer. Keith had already finished recording all the songs, and they knew which songs from that album were going to be released to the radio. 3 hours after that interview, Keith Whitley was found after drinking himself to death at the age of 34. As you can imagine, the news rocked the industry, and RCA had to change their plans. The executives and Garth decided that there was a song on this upcoming album that could be heard as a tribute to the late artist. So much so that they named his final album after it. On June 24th, the song was released. And by September, it became Keith Whitley's fourth chart topper and first posthumous one. We're going to begin your Legendary Breakfast with I Wonder, Do You Think of Me?

0: The career of Roy Clark began with a homemade guitar. Roy's father took the neck of a ukulele, four strings, and then carved a hole in his old cigar box. He used that box as the body of the instrument, and Roy got his first taste at glory, playing it for his parents. Now, at first, Roy loved playing baseball and boxing, but the music industry was the one that came calling. First, it was Jimmy Dean, then it was Wanda Jackson, and after a decade of working with the greats, Capitol Records signed Roy to a deal. From there, it was accolade after accolade. Three Entertainer of the Year awards. He had his own music venue in Missouri. And Roy would become the first country music performer to serve as guest host for Jimmy Carson. You might also remember Roy and his comedy partner Buck Owens in the variety show Hee Haw. The career of Roy Clark culminated with an induction to the Country Music Hall of Fame back in 2009. Despite the success, the only Roy Clark song to hit number one was Come Live With Me, a song that was written by Bodaloo and Felice Bryant. And if you want to hear another of their songs, it's coming up after the break.
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That was the other half of the hee-haw duo, Buck Owens, with his number one hit, Love's Gonna Live Here. It's time now for the Golden Request. Someone has submitted a song that they want to hear on the program, and if you want to do the same, you can simply visit this radio station's website. Connie wanted to hear this next song for a couple reasons. Charlie Pride is my favorite singer. He is the best. Beautiful voice, wonderful music. And I love this song as it reminds me of listening to 8-track cassettes with my mom in Grandma's attic. Thank you. Oh, you are very welcome, Connie. This week's Golden Request, Charlie Pride, More to Me.

0: That was Tanya Tucker's Lizzie and the Rain Man on Your Legendary Breakfast, a song based on the 1956 movie The Rainmaker, starring Burt Lancaster and Katharine Hepburn. If you've seen the film, it becomes very obvious. Both stories follow the same basic structure. You have a man coming to town promising rain, but instead he falls for a woman. To make this even more clear, in the movie, Hepburn plays Lizzie Curry. The main character of Tanya Tucker's song is Lizzie Cooper. The song would come out 20 years after the movie, so no one was necessarily upset by the comparisons. Heck, it would still be another year before we got home video. But if you're looking for a classic film to watch this weekend, maybe try The Rainmaker. Or, perhaps, the 1954 film La Strada. That movie helped Kris Kristofferson write our next song. We'll be right back.
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Back when it was more than country, it was country and Western. 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

0: Baby's Got Her Blue Jeans On. The song written by Bob McDill, and at first, he thought the song was a bit too old-fashioned. The year was 1984, and country music had moved on from talking about girls in blue jeans. Oh, how wrong he was. But it wasn't just him. See, when McDill started pitching the song around Nashville, nobody wanted it. It wasn't until Jerry Kennedy earmarked it for his client Mel McDaniel that somebody bought the rights. Why did Jerry think this song was perfect? A cowbell. Seriously, when Jerry heard the demo, his first thought, oh, let's add a cowbell for rhythm. Now, I should mention, Mel did not have the same experience when listening to the demo. Even after he and Kennedy finished recording his version, Mel thought, eh, it's fine. Little did anyone know that 4 months later, it was going to be a number one hit. Though I think Jerry Kennedy might have known. Though we really shouldn't be surprised. Bob McDill is one of the most celebrated songwriters of all time. We're going to have another of his compositions after these messages.
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0: It's time for some mandatory Merle on the Ranch Legendary Breakfast.
1: There was a time in the life of Merle Haggard where he had an identity crisis. Was he a criminal or was he a musician? Before his 3 years in San Quentin prison, Merle had dipped his toes in music. His first guitar came by way of his brother James. James had owned a gas station when Merle was 10 years old, and one day, James came home with a guitar. Apparently, this guy drove up to the pumps but forgot his wallet. In the back seat of the man's vehicle was a guitar. So James offered the guy $10 in gas for the instrument, and then gave it to his younger brother Merle, who didn't know how to play it. Now, luckily, Merle's mother was able to show him a few chords that she learned from her father. All that to say, there was always music in his life, despite his run-ins with the law. Still, Merle always saw himself a certain way. And here he is describing it for us. This week's Mandatory Merle, Branded Man.

0: By way of Lookout Mountain, Georgia, came the gift known as the Forrester Sisters. Kathy, June, and Kim got their start in different bands before deciding to become a trio, and then their other sister, Christy, joined shortly after. One of their first big shows together was at Lookout Mountain Festival. After their set, this songwriter came up to them trying to pitch a song that he wrote, but they didn't have management or a label. They didn't know how this music business worked. So they recorded a demo, shipped it all over Nashville, and Paige Roden, Warner Brothers' A&R representative, offered them an audition. It must have gone pretty well because the executives offered the sisters a single deal. No albums. Let's record some radio stuff. We'll see how they do. Their first release, That's What You Do When You're in Love, quickly became a top 10 hit. So they did offer them a record deal, and the sisters were asked to look for a song that they believe could help sell the album. Which is when they found a song called I Fell in Love Again Last Night by Thom Schuler and Paul Overstreet. Their first number one hit came only 1 year after that fateful festival performance. Our next artist was also discovered on a festival stage. We'll have Johnny Rodriguez after the break.
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1: Three chords and the truth. Back when it was more than country, it was country and Western. The Legendary Breakfast on the Ranch.

Well, the devil went down to Georgia. He was looking for a soul to steal. He was in a bind because he was way behind. He was willing to make a deal. When he came across this young man, so on the fiddle and playing it hot, and the devil jumped up on a hickory stump, said, "Boy, let me tell you what. You probably didn't even know it, but I'm a fiddle player too.

Emmylou Harris, Making Believe, on your Legendary Breakfast. It's now time that we go beyond the golden age to ask how this time in country music still impacts the artists of today. In 1978, Emmylou Harris released a song called Easy From Now On.

I need to add that one to our legendary library, Holdy Jumpins. The reason I bring up that song is because Miranda Lambert used it as the basis for her 2019 hit. It all began when Luke Dick shared a poem with Miranda about being hopeful and realistic at the same time. Lambert also connected with the words of the poem, and the two wrote a song based on that work with the help of Natalie Hemby. And before Miranda went into the recording studio, she listened to that Emmylou Harris song one more time before singing this. Please enjoy Bluebird.

0: Longtime listeners of the Legendary Breakfast probably know the names Thom Schuler, Fred Knobloch, and Paul Overstreet. Heck, I mentioned two of those names not 30 minutes ago. Those three songwriters are important to this story as they are the members of SKO. When the three men decided to record music together back in 1987, they weren't sure if they should market themselves as three songwriters who happened to perform together or a band like any other. They decided to lean on their shared experience to get ahead. And it worked. They were signed with MTM, who you might remember from last week as the label owned by Mary Tyler Moore. The three men earned a number one hit thanks to their 1987 song, Baby's Got a New Baby. Ultimately, that would be the final hit for MTM Records as the company got purchased and merged with RCA. The band decided to go their separate ways after the merger, and SKO would forever stay a one-hit wonder. Paul would continue trying for a solo career, but in the eyes of country music, he would be viewed as a songwriter first, performer second. In fact, you can hear one of his most popular writings after the break.
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0: Long story short, that song was written as a fantasy. Joe didn't have the responsibilities that Troy Seals, Max D. Barnes, and Graham Lyle had, so he was free to do whatever he wanted, whenever he wanted. The song began with Troy and Max, who wrote the majority of the lyrics about things they would do if they didn't have jobs or a family at home. But they were still trying to figure out the chorus. In comes Graham Lyle. Troy and Graham were scheduled to write something else, but instead, Seals showed his friend the stuff that he'd been working on with Max. Lyle took the song home, made some adjustments, and brought the reworked song to Troy and Max, who finally felt it was ready. Eddie Raven proved that fact after taking the song to number one. Another great tune that had three writers is next, but first, I must wish you a wonderful rest of your day. Thank you for your support of the Legendary Breakfast. This is Drew, signing off.
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0: Harper's point is separatist leaders push Albertans to see option two on the ballot as not a vote to actually separate, but as a way to express the way they feel about their province's treatment by Ottawa. He says that as a former prime minister, staying silent on the October 19th vote and whether to have a binding referendum on separation is not an option, adding, "I wish it were." One thing you won't hear Donald Trump complain about anymore, G7 countries now agreeing to release 100 million barrels of oil, starting with substantial amounts of diesel. The president is facing lagging approval ratings with the Iran war and his trade fights boosting prices for energy and other goods in the States, all of this just a month away from the U.S. midterm elections. With the election campaign, B.C. conservatives are promising to spend $500,000 on a fleet of Crown-owned water bombers and cutting-edge technology, including AI, it would be to fight the growing threat of wildfires. The promise from interim party leader Lorne Dirksen in the Okanagan Friday, should the conservatives be elected. Meanwhile, the NDP announced new supports for families impacted by the latest wildfires. In Kelowna, leader David Eby saying that if re-elected, his party would match Red Cross donations that people have made with provincial funding. There is more than one way to keep an eye on your pets. A total of 123 pets received free microchips in the BC Interior last week. The plan to make sure that lost animals can be reunited with their families. The BCSPCA met with an overwhelming response at its clinics in Kelowna, Penticton, and Kamloops. Michael J. Fox says the state of the Canada-U.S. relationship is sad and pointless, but he believes that ties between Americans and Canadians on the human level remain strong. The actor and activist joined 50 other people Friday in Ottawa for an Order of Canada ceremony. Fox said that people need to distinguish between the Trump administration's actions and attitudes of ordinary Americans. Fox, invested as an officer of the Order of Canada in 2010, now promoted to the companion level. From the Vista National News Desk, I'm John Crawford.
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2: Your weather update from Environment Canada. We're expecting a mostly sunny sky today with a high to 16 this afternoon. Tonight, clear with a low to minus 1 overnight. On Sunday, wrapping up the weekend with sunny and 21 degrees. Monday is sunny and 23. Tuesday, sunny, 21. Wednesday and Thursday, as we head toward that Thanksgiving long weekend, sun and cloud, 18 on Wednesday. Sun and cloud, 17 for Thursday.
1: From coast to coast, this is the show that brings the country together, one song at a time. It's time to count down the 30 biggest songs of the week. 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
3: Well, we are all set here, and hopefully you're ready as well to listen to the best of country music. I'm your host, Kate Ryan, and last week, we found out that yet again, Stella Lefty snagged that number one spot for the fifth week in a row with Boston. On a

0: but this is a whole new week. I have the chart in front of me. How about we get this thing started?
1: The Cross Canada Country Countdown, number 30.
0: North Carolina's John Morgan is proof that great country music knows no borders. He's done incredibly well here in Canada, and we asked him why he thinks his music has connected so strongly with Canadian fans.
2: I don't know. I guess my stuff's always connected with Canadian people, and they've always just been such big supporters of my stuff from, you know, day one, I feel like. And it's cool to see that, you know, when you go on Spotify or iTunes and you look at where you're getting played at. We had a lot of streams coming from Canada, so that was cool to see. And especially with Friends Like That, our first single, I mean, that was that going number one, you know, up did a lot for me here in the States as well. So super thankful for it.
0: Making his chart debut at number 30. This is John Morgan with Kid Myself.

0: staying firmly at number 29. That was Owen Riegling with Love, Hate, Love.
1: Number 28.
0: Russell Dickerson has always worn his faith on his sleeve. But lately, it's been showing up in his music in a pretty specific way. He finds inspiration in some unexpected places these days. And one of them might surprise you.
2: Worship music in general is definitely a big influence on my music. And like even with yours, like when I first started out, they were like, this sounds like a Christian song. It's not, you know what I mean? Like, thank God I'm yours, right? So that influence definitely is in my music, in some songs.
0: Dropping to number 28, this is Russell Dickerson and Worth Your While.

0: Tim Hicks has made some movement this week up to number 27 with his latest, The Pilot.
1: Number 26.
0: If you've got tickets to a Dan and Shay concert, here's a tip. Get there early and keep your eyes open. The two have actually been known to sneak out into the crowd as everyone is finding their seats, looking for cell phones. And if they catch someone taking a selfie, they'll actually try and get into the background for a casual photobomb. No warning, no announcement, just Dan and Shay suddenly appearing in the background of your phone. Imagine checking your phone out afterwards and finding their faces in the background. How's that for the best photobomb ever? Down one spot to number 26, this is Dan and Shay with Say So.
2: I got a

0: say so.
1: Dan and Shay say so. I know one of the most Canadian things is a double-double, but coming up, we actually have a double shot from John Artie.
2: Don't move.
3: Don't move.
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0: Sitting at number 25, down 4 from last week, that is Tyler Joe Miller with Under the Influence.
1: Number 24.
0: John Party is one of very few artists who have created an accidental trilogy. First, we heard the song Head Over Boots back in 2015. Then 1 year later came Dirt on My Boots. Now, both songs went to number 1, and for a while, that was it. Then back in 2023, John was getting off the stage, and his wife at the time was waiting for the man to get those dang boots off. But they were being difficult. So John brought up the idea to Luke Late to help make the third boot song a reality. Kicking up 2 spots this week, this is John Party with Boots Off, in at number 24. She's got

0: That's how we know them now, but it's not how they started. This is Now and Then.
1: John Party grew up in Dixon, California, which is roughly about 25 miles southwest of Sacramento. In this small farming community, John started writing songs at the age of just 12. He would have his own band by 14 and then moved to Nashville straight out of high school to chase his dream. It took years, though, of grinding things out before Head Over Boots broke through in 2016. And that changed everything. Six number ones followed, and then in 2023, he became the first Californian ever invited to join the Grand Ole Opry. And the invitation came from Garth Brooks. Going back to 2016, here is our then song from John Party, Head Over Boots. I won't

0: Head Over Boots from John Party. Well, if you like Miss Ella Langley, we will actually be hearing from her a few times in this week's show. The first one being a duet. But which one? That song is number 23 and it's coming up, so please stay with us.
1: Don't move, don't move. More of the Cross Canada Country Countdown coming up right after this.
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0: So that was our first of a few from Ella Langley this week as she teams up with Coe Wetzel. Song number 23, Jaded.
1: Number 24.
0: Zach John King just released his debut album, I'm What You Get, after many months of hard work. Zach's goal for the album was to have 20 songs without any filler. He made sure that every song was placed intentionally. He said it best himself. At this point, I'm just making something I love, and I am what you get. You like it or you don't. I'd stop caring a little bit about that. However, we do care about at least one song from that album. Hanging on at number 22, this is Zach John King and Get to Drinkin'.

0: Zach, John King, and get to drinking.
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0: Here's a fun piece of trivia. Before Luke Combs was selling out stadiums around the world, he auditioned for The Voice. The future country superstar didn't make the cut, but neither did Morgan Wallen, Lainey Wilson, or Maren Morris. Believe it or not, all four of them got rejected. People magazine brought this information to us, and it's quite fascinating, actually, to think about. Some of the biggest names in music today couldn't get that famous chair to turn around. Luke Combs went from rejected singing competitor to headlining Wembley Stadium and breaking nearly every touring record in country music history. The chairs really missed out on that one. At number 21, up two spots, this is Luke Combs and Rethink Some Things.

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7: There's some big news for this duo. Brooks and Dunn are being honored with the CMA Willie Nelson Lifetime Achievement Award this November. And they are joining a list that includes Dolly Parton, Kenny Rogers, Loretta Lynn, and George Strait, just to name a few. This new honor makes Brooks and Dunn the most awarded duo in CMA history, with 20 Country Music Association wins, thanks to massive hits like this week's throwback track. Going back to 1991, this is Brooks and Dunn with Neon Moon.
8: When the

much for this genre and for music as a whole. Coming from the most streamed country artist on the planet, that means something. The two opened for Wallen on multiple dates of his Still the Problem tour this year, and Ronnie Dunn actually needed a cheat sheet on stage to remember the words to Whiskey Glasses. And he posted it himself and captioned it, "Hell, I'm still learning." Dropping down three spots to the number 20 position, this is Morgan Wallen with Don't We. Wouldn't

0: Every Canadian country star started somewhere.
1: Hi, this is Josh Stumpf, born and raised in Prince Albert, Saskatchewan. And this is the Cross Canada Country Countdown.
0: Number 19.

0: Sitting at number 19, that was Josh Stumpf. And Johnny Walker back to me as he rises up one spot this week.
1: Number 18.
0: Zach Top stopped mid-song at a recent show in Fresno. During one of his songs, he noticed security in the crowd. And after getting a better look, Zach saw a little girl sitting on her dad's shoulders. And security was trying to get her down. Now, Zach told them, hey, buddy, she's a kid. And kept the crowd's attention on her instead of the mix-up. He got so caught up in the moment that he actually forgot his own lyrics for just a second, though. But he recovered like the pro that he is.

0: up one and digging in to spot number 17. That is Morgan Wallen with Bean by Now.
1: Number 16.
0: Taylor Swift is making news in England, but it's not the Taylor Swift that you're probably thinking about. An English soccer club called Widnes Town FC announced that they signed a player named Taylor Swift. The team's post said, "I'm sure this is the start of a great love story." Performer Taylor Swift has 273 million Instagram followers, while soccer player Taylor Swift has fewer than 200. But both can say that they are winners. Well, Taylor Swift might not be a soccer star, but I Knew It, I Knew You has been kicked down about 8 spots to number 16. Here is Taylor Swift.

0: And that was Taylor Swift with song number 16, I Knew It, I Knew You. Coming up, Cameron Whitcomb is going to need a bigger trophy case after winning 3 awards in Saskatoon recently. He will have the number 15 song coming up when we return.
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0: Welcome back. Okay, time for a little chat on Cameron.
1: Number 15.
0: Did you know that Cameron Whitcomb named his biggest song after a Hunter S. Thompson book? Kingdom of Fear is about the gap between telling the world you're fine and knowing deep down that you're not. Whitcomb wrote it at home in Nanaimo, BC, the same place that he grew up, the same place he returned to after leaving at 17 to work on a pipeline. The song right now has over 75 million streams and became his first entry on the Billboard Hot 100. But before you think the fame has gone to his head, you should know that he's donating a dollar from every concert ticket to mental health services. Rising up one into number 15. This is Cameron Whitcomb with Kingdom of Fear.
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0: take a break from counting down the top 30 and check out one on the rise. 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
1: This song is deeply personal. Megan Patrick and her husband, Mitchell Tenpenny, spent years hoping and praying for a baby, wondering if it wasn't in the cards for them. But then back in March, the couple announced that they were expecting a little girl. And Patrick wrote a song called Your Daddy's Smile as a letter to her then unborn daughter. The song was released on August 21st. And then on September 1st, Ember James Tenpenny was born. Emmy was 5 pounds, 12 ounces, and this is her song. Here with your one to watch, this is Megan Patrick, Your Daddy's Smile.

0: Megan Patrick, your daddy's smile. Coming up, Brantley Gilbert has always been impressed by Ella Langley. But after witnessing something that happened backstage recently, Brantley said that it was way cooler than anything Langley ever did on stage. We'll have that full story coming up.
1: Don't move, don't move. 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

0: Hanging in there at number 13, that was Shaboozy, Cowgirl.
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0: Ella Langley is learning that when you become a big country star, sometimes the moments that mean the most have nothing to do with the stage. Brantley Gilbert recently took his 7-year-old daughter Bray to see Ella for her birthday. And when Ella walked in to meet her, Bray was completely speechless. Brantley says that Ella spent several minutes making his daughter and the other kids in the room feel incredibly special. He says he walked away impressed not just by the artist, but by the person behind the music. Here at number 12 this week is a personal song from Ella Langley. This is Loving Life Again. Say

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1: Lainey Wilson's wedding sounds like it was quite the party. And the story goes that Jelly Roll was one of the reasons why. Jelly called it the nicest wedding he has ever been to, praising the open bar, the free food. He even admitted that he ate two meals. But things apparently got a little more interesting once the Mardi Gras-style parade got going. Jelly Roll joked that he was flashing, and Lainey confirmed he was flashing everybody by the end of the night. What exactly he was flashing? Well, they never really explained that, thank goodness, and I think it's best if we don't ask. Up one spot, though, to song number 11. This is Jelly Roll with Hands Up. Let me tell

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7: This man's life began with baseball before eventually finding country music. When Dawson Gray was 18, he was diagnosed with an eye disorder, and his dreams of playing professional baseball kind of went out the window. So how did he find music? Well, he was tired of being a third wheel. Dawson's best friend and high school girlfriend were both musicians, and he would often be around when they talked music. After a while of quietly listening and nodding his head, Dawson decided to join the two of them and learn how to play a guitar. While in university, Dawson would play on the streets of Kelowna to practice and hear feedback directly from ordinary people who would hopefully become fans one day. In 2023, he was able to leave his job and focus solely on his music. While still fresh in the industry, things are looking up for Dawson Gray. From madeandplayedincanada.ca, this is Bars Gone Now.

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1: Raging wildfires, hard to escape this past summer. Whether finding yourself near one or hearing about the fires from friends, family, or in the media. Now, the BC Conservatives are promising to invest $400 million to purchase a fleet of water bombers. They'd be dedicated to fighting wildfires every year. Conservative leader Eric Dirksen in the Okanagan Friday also saying that if his party is elected, dangerous forest fuels around communities would be cleared with increased controlled burns. Also in the Okanagan yesterday, NDP leader David Eby, who announced new supports for families impacted by wildfires. Eby says if re-elected, his party would match Red Cross donations that people have made with provincial funding. Internal documents suggest that the Carney government has some economic concerns over the possibility of Alberta separating and becoming an independent state. CBC saying that Finance Canada briefing notes show the feds have quietly been looking at the impact of a possible $18 billion fiscal shock, corporate head office flight, and a mass exodus of Albertans to neighboring provinces were Alberta to leave, and it flags that federal pension laws are flawed and might not be up to the task for dealing with the possibility of secession. You see them everywhere, everybody from pre-teens to teens, even an occasional adult, zipping around on e-scooters. And in Vancouver, Friday, police handed out more than 200 tickets and more than 1,000 warnings as part of a blitz targeting unsafe riders. The blitz coming after a summer in which the city recorded both a death and a serious injury involving e-scooters. The most common reason riders were stopped was for not wearing a helmet, the second for riding on the sidewalk, and the rest of the stops for riding double on an e-scooter or using one under the age of 16. Canadian snowbirds have to give a little bit of extra thought these days if and when heading to the U.S. The Canadian Snowbird Association now advising travelers to the States to avoid bringing along Canadian alcoholic beverages and some dairy products. The advisory, after President Trump's ban on Canadian booze and some dairy imports kicked in, the ban was announced in response to Canada retaliating against $28 billion worth of U.S. imports. You might wonder, what do U.S. President Donald Trump and Prime Minister Mark Carney have in common? Well, they're said to be among the contenders for the Nobel Peace Prize. Others, including the International Space Station, emergency teams in Sudan, children's advocates in Ukraine, and two top international courts. The Nobel Peace Prize winner to be announced October 9th in Oslo. From the Vista National News Desk, I'm John Crawford.
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3: Your weather update from Environment Canada. We're expecting a mostly sunny sky today with a high to 16 this afternoon. Tonight, clear with a low to minus 1 overnight. On Sunday, wrapping up the weekend with sunny and 21 degrees. Monday is sunny and 23. Tuesday, sunny, 21. Wednesday and Thursday, as we head toward that Thanksgiving long weekend, sun and cloud, 18 on Wednesday. Sun and cloud, 17 for Thursday.
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4: Welcome back. We are just about ready to start counting down the top 10 now. I'm your host, Kate Ryan. So, are you ready? Let's get going.
2: Number 10.
4: We all have that one dish that we can't stop ourselves from overindulging. Now, for me, personally, it's nachos. Now, for Bailey Zimmerman, it's a big bowl of homemade chicken Alfredo. Now, with that in mind, let's hope he saves that indulgence for after the show. Otherwise, he might be needing a nap somewhere, maybe around the third song. Up one to number 10. This is Bailey Zimmerman with Chevy Silverado.
5: Why

0: No movement this week once again from the James Barker Band. They are staying at number 9 with their song, After Dark.
1: Number 8.
0: Tennille Towns recently made the decision to go on her own, which meant that she could dictate when and what songs she released. Now, as an example, she released her passion project, The Acrobat, on April 10th and released Sunshine's Free on May 29th. Now, the song, by the way, is not on The Acrobat. And we asked her why she decided to overshadow her own album. And here's what she had to say.
2: I got to the part where I was like, wait, it's summertime and I really love the Sunshine's Free song that I was working on a while ago. Why don't I just put that out now? And it's just like to have the freedom from that place of like internally doing a little better with the mental health and with everything and just being like, yeah, okay, I'm just going to see what happens now. Let's do this. And it's been really fun.
0: Down 1, now at number 8. This is Tennille Towns with Sunshine's Free.
3: We all got

0: gaining some ground, rising up three positions. That was number 7 from Riley Green. Think as you drunk.
1: Number 6.
0: Lainey Wilson tried to teach her husband, Duck Hodges, how to sing their next song. It didn't go well. She played guitar and sang the first verse, but when it was his turn, he gave up halfway through and offered to whistle it instead.
2: I'm with the music.
3: Yep.
2: She's going to teach me how to sing.
3: When I'm 10 minutes late, rushing like a hurricane through the house.
2: I can't do it.
3: Yes, you can. I'll do it with you. When I'm 10 minutes late, rushing like a hurricane through the house.
2: Look, I'm a whistler. Let me whistle it.
3: All right. When I'm 10 minutes late, rushing like a hurricane through the house.
0: Lainey's review was, it's a little flat, but that's all right. Down one spot to number 6. This is Lainey Wilson and John Mayer with Phone Keys Wallet.

0: Lainey Wilson, and John Mayer, Phone Keys Wallet. Coming up, we're going to have a little bit more Ella, and we're going to take a listen to last year's leader. All that and more when we return.
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0: Coming in at number five, that was Dallas Smith with Good Time Goes.
1: Number four.
0: Now, it seems like everybody wants a piece of Ella Langley. Miranda Lambert is kicking off her new album with a song called Snakeskin Boots. Miranda's new album is called Crisco, and the first track features Ella Langley. Now, Miranda says the song was written with Ella in mind, and Miranda describes the song as kind of a Thelma and Louise, but they didn't drive off the cliff. And considering Miranda has been a mentor, co-writer, and co-producer for Ella, this kind of feels like a pretty natural pairing. Miranda did help Ella write Choosing Texas, after all. And speaking of great pairings, hanging in there in our fourth position, this is Ella Langley and Morgan Wallen. I Can't Love You Anymore.
2: I found

0: And that was our fourth song on the countdown this week. Hanging on there at number four, Ella Langley and Morgan Wallen with I Can't Love You Anymore.
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0: There's a good reason why Luke Combs released his song Be By You on February 13th of this year. It was perfect for every Valentine's Day playlist. This love song is built around one simple idea. Wherever I am, whoever I'm with, I'd rather be with you. While Luke is certainly singing about Nicole, the song is perfect for lovebirds everywhere. The song paints pictures of everything from sitting on a boat, catching bass, to hanging out in the hills. But let's be honest, when you're in love, location really doesn't matter. Here now, dropping down one position, this is song number three, Luke Combs and Be By You.
2: Got a

0: was our third song on the countdown this week from Luke Combs and Be By You. Since Luke is number three, that means that there is a guaranteed new number two. Now, will there be a new number one? To find out, you're going to have to stay with me.
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0: Kenny Chesney's new album, Silver Sands Marina, took about 3 years to finish, and he says that's exactly what made it work. While talking with Today, Kenny says, I was afforded the gift of time for this one. Usually when a record does well, the label wants another one in 12 to 18 months. I wasn't on that treadmill. I was at the Sphere for 2 years. Moving up one position to song number two. This is Kenny Chesney with Carry On.

0: Top of the charts 1 year ago, here's last year's leader.
1: Scotty McCreery wrote Bottle Rockets during a writing retreat in the Carolina Mountains with 6 inches of snow on the ground. Everyone was dreaming about summer. He and his crew built the chorus around Hootie and the Blowfish's 1994 debut single, Hold My Hand. And McCreery got Darius Rucker on board through their shared fantasy football league. I don't know if you're going to like this at all, McCreery told him, but we were thinking of y'all when we wrote this. Rucker not only loved the song, he offered to bring all of Hootie into the studio. 1 year ago, this was the song that was sitting right here at the top of the charts. Bottle Rockets. Everybody.

0: That was last year's leader, Scotty McCreery, with Bottle Rockets.
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0: Stella Lefty holds the top spot for a sixth straight week in a row with Boston, which now officially makes it the fastest chart debut to number one by a solo female artist in over 20 years. The last time this happened was when Gretchen Wilson released Redneck Woman back in 2004. Lefty posted after the milestone, "When I was younger, I'd find all my favorite songs on country radio. And it's crazy to me that maybe some little girl or boy feels that way about Boston right now." Here with our number one song once again for the sixth week running, this is Stella Lefty and Boston.

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2: Your weather update from Environment Canada. We're expecting a mostly sunny sky today with a high to 16 this afternoon. Tonight, clear with a low to minus 1 overnight. On Sunday, wrapping up the weekend with sunny and 21 degrees. Monday is sunny and 23. Tuesday, sunny, 21. Wednesday and Thursday, as we head toward that Thanksgiving long weekend, sun and cloud, 18 on Wednesday. Sun and cloud, 17 for Thursday.
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Well, hey there, Ricky Tyler, back with you today. Thank you so much for joining me. I hope you had a fantastic week and that your weekend is going well so far. Coming up on the show today, the winner of Fat Bear Week has been crowned. And let me tell you, they need a really big crown for this one. I'll also tell you about a cool medical breakthrough for women. And it's the first weekend of October. You know what that means. Yes, we are officially into spooky season. AMC Channel does Fear Fest every year where they show scary movies every day through the month of October, and they kicked it off on Thursday with a Halloween movie marathon. Michael Myers, my absolute favorite. That's what I did all day Thursday. I turn into a literal couch potato the whole month. And I came across this crazy story about Halloween decorations causing a feud. I want to know how you would handle this situation. We'll get into that a little later. Stick around.

0: The Ranch.
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5: Fall is when the squirrels become hoarders. 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
6: Gotta love fall on the ranch.

Hey, how's it going? I'm Ricky Tyler. Thank you so much for joining me today. I hope you're having a great weekend so far. And if you listen to this show regularly, you know I'm a sucker for a good wildlife story. Well, this is awesome. Jasper National Park in Alberta has five special new inhabitants, one caribou bull and four caribou calves. The group is particularly exciting because they were raised through the first conservation breeding program for caribou in North America. When Parks Canada released them, they became the breeding program's first release back into nature. The park wrote on social media, quote, "The four yearlings and one adult bull are the first animals raised through the program to take this important step. Since returning to the wild, they've been exploring the Tonquin Valley, crossing creeks, navigating new terrain, and traveling through their summer range. They've also joined groups of wild caribou, an encouraging sign as they continue adapting to life in the wild." How awesome is that? Great stuff.

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8: This is Made and Played in Canada.

Hey there, I'm Ricky Tyler. Thank you for joining me today. And ladies, if you've ever had to go get tested for uterine cancer, you know what kind of uncomfortable experience that can be, to say the least. Well, this is some amazing new health news. Doctors in the UK have developed a non-invasive test for uterine cancer. This simple new test could prevent millions of women from having to undergo painful invasive checks. Current tests are all invasive to patients and very costly to health services as well. This new test could change all that. Developed by the University of Manchester, England, it detects cancer through a urine test. In a trial involving over 1,800 women, it identified more than 80% of cancers and was 98.8% accurate in ruling out the disease. Women who experience bleeding after menopause are most likely to benefit from the test. While only 5 to 10% of them ultimately have cancer, all of them are given referrals to test for the disease. It's not quite available yet. Researchers say there is more studying to do, but they add if further studies confirm these findings in routine practice, then this approach has the potential to transform care for millions of women every year.

0: the Ranch.
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Hey, what's up? I'm Ricky Tyler. Thank you so much for hanging out with me today. And Fat Bear Week at Katmai National Park in Alaska wrapped up the other day. This year's winner, a chunky ursine named Backpack. He outgobbled a challenge from outsized female Dancing Queen to waddle off with the Fat Bear Week title. Backpack is a 20-year-old quiet giant known for sitting in solitude for long periods on his rock on the Brooks River. And he won by about 5,000 votes in the public tournament celebrating the brown bear's ability to eat as many fish as possible. It's estimated that Backpack weighs about 1,200 pounds. That is nuts, isn't it? He's going to have a very cozy winter's nap, no doubt. Congratulations, Backpack.

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0: The Ranch, where country lives.

Hey there, I'm Ricky Tyler. Thank you so much for hanging out with me today. Much appreciated. It's the first weekend in October. Maybe you're putting up your Halloween decorations this weekend. I love Halloween. It's my favorite time of year. I'm not in a house anymore, so I don't do the outdoor decorations, but indoors, I go all out. Did I buy a mirror disco ball ghost this year? Maybe. But I just love driving around and seeing homes that decorate the outside and go like all out with it. My cousin is one of those people. Her house looks like a horror theme park. And I realize it's not for everybody, you know, you do you, to each their own. But I came across this and it was a little bit mind blowing to me. I want to know how you would handle this situation. This woman posted online that some new neighbors moved in across the street maybe 3 or 4 months ago. They haven't really gotten to know them, but last weekend they put up their Halloween decorations like they do every year. And these new neighbors left a note on their door saying, "Hey, we don't celebrate Halloween. We would appreciate it if you take your decorations down and have a conversation with us next time you want to put any kind of decoration up." I mean, the audacity that it takes to leave a note like that on somebody's door. I don't know. I don't get it, but that's me. And by the way, the house that did the decorating say that they don't have anything crazy scary, just like your standard black cats and pumpkins, that kind of thing. Should that make a difference? I don't know. What do you think? How would you handle that situation if you got that note? Tell me in an email, the Ricky Tyler Show at vistaradio.ca.

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6: 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The Ranch.

Hey, Ricky Tyler with you. Thank you so much for tuning in today. We are talking about feuds with neighbors over Halloween decorations. I saw this lady post online that they decorated their home for Halloween. The new neighbors across the street left them a note saying, "We don't celebrate. We don't like it. We'd like you to take them down." And if it makes a difference, their decorations are not like of the super scary variety. Just your standard pumpkins, black cats, smiley ghosts, that kind of thing. How would you handle that situation? I heard from Flynn, who said a note like that would make me just want to put up more decorations. Yeah, I kind of feel that way too. You tell me not to do something, I'm going to do more. Thanks, Flynn. What do you think? What would you do if you got a note asking you to take your decorations down? Let me know in an email, the Ricky Tyler Show at VistaRadio.ca.

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How's it going? I'm Ricky Tyler. Thank you so much for joining me today. We are talking about Halloween decorations causing problems between neighbors. I saw a post online about a lady who decorated her house. The neighbor across the street doesn't like it, and it's not because the decor is too scary. They just don't like Halloween at all and are asking them to take their decorations down. I mean, first of all, they can't be the only decorated house on the street, right? But I don't know, maybe those people are asking everybody to take them down. What do you think? How would you handle that situation with your neighbor if you were the one being asked to take your decor down? I heard from Amanda who said she would try to have a respectful conversation with the neighbor, but she would also definitely not take them down. All right, Amanda, way to be adult. Good for you. You see, Travis, on the other hand, said their trees are so getting toilet papered. I don't know if that's the right way to handle it, Travis, but okay. Thanks for weighing in. Keep your answers coming. If your house was decorated for Halloween and your neighbors asked you to take your stuff down, how would you handle that situation? Let me know in an email, the Ricky Tyler Show at vistaradio.ca.

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Hey there, I'm Ricky Tyler. Thank you so much for joining me today. We are talking about Halloween decorations. We are into spooky season after all. I read a post online where a lady who decorated her house for Halloween got a note on her door from her neighbor across the street saying they don't like them and they want them to take them down. And they're not even the scary variety of decorations. They're the more kid-friendly kind. If that makes a difference in the request, I don't know. How would you handle that situation if that were you? I heard from Luann, who said, sounds like it's time to dress up as a witch with the big cauldron with dry ice. Go outside just as it gets dark and cackle as you stir. That's good. I like it. Thanks, Luann. Keep your answers coming. How would you handle it if a neighbor told you to take your Halloween decorations down? Let me know in an email, the Ricky Tyler Show at vistaradio.ca.

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Hey, Ricky Tyler with you today. I hope you're enjoying your weekend so far. We are talking about Halloween decorations causing frictions between neighbors. A lady posted online that she got a note on her door from the new neighbor across the street asking her to remove her Halloween decorations. They're not the scary kind. They're more the kid-friendly kind, but the lady across the street doesn't like it. Wow, I can't imagine what that lady would do if there were like corpses strewn across the front lawn. You know? If you can't handle the kid-friendly ones, what would you do? I heard from Brittany who said, I would have a conversation with my neighbor and tell them if they don't like my Halloween decorations that they're free to direct their gaze elsewhere because they are staying up. How would she like it if I put a note on her door insisting that she must decorate for Halloween? Yeah, you're right. It's an excellent point. I mean, first of all, it's there for what, a few weeks? Thanks for weighing in. Keep your answers coming. If your neighbor told you they wanted you to take down your decorations, what would you do? How would you handle that situation? Let me know in an email, the Ricky Tyler Show at vistaradio.ca.

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